0: these really like relaxing, calming, kind of ambient music. And she's also an artist that encourages people to attend her concerts and fall asleep at them. So it's an ambient for Ichiko Aoba.
1: That's really sweet. And Iwana is my middle name. This is DJ Chip. What's up?
0: Welcome. And I'm also Jean. We're here for the area on this warm Monday night. We're going to roll into what's coming up next, and then we'll come at you with the vinyl that we're going to be playing tonight. But first, a little bit coming your way.
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0: And now we are on to your regularly scheduled The Area programming, bringing you music from all around Minnesota. And to make today extra special, I dug into, well, myself and DJ Chip dug into the dusty local vinyls, because I think it's only the area hosts that really, really go into them. 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So it's nice to kind of go back to the roots of music and to use physical media once again. Hashtag love physical media in a modern sense with hashtags and online and fan posts. Anyways, I'm here to bring you a single from the suburbs tonight. We have a vinyl with just one track on it, both on A and B sides, which is, for me, blows my mind.
1: Mind-blowing.
0: Yeah, and it's not even a small 45. It's just a regular-sized vinyl.
1: It's huge. Half of it is empty. It's crazy.
0: Me and Chip had to look at it and be like, it's just one song, right? And it's like a 3-minute song, so we're kind of like, could it secretly be 10 minutes? Is the thing lying to us? But just because we're so used to vinyls that obviously have like full albums on them on the A and the B side. But
1: we'll have to test it out with the listeners.
0: It will be a test. And I will admit, this is the first time I've used the record players here at KBSC in a minute. So if there's issue, that's on me. But then we'll roll into the Jayhawks after the suburbs and then use this to round out the set. So let's get into the suburbs with their track, Rattle My Bones, right here on 88.1 FM KVSC.
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0: You Don't Know by USIS right here on KVSC's The Area. I'm Jean here alongside Chip. But let me tell you before USIS. We had the wonderful Jayhawks, the Jayhawks with Crowded in the Wings. And to kick it off, we had a little bit of a technical difficulty. By we, I mean me. And I was learning how to use the record player here, but now I understand it to the fullest extent, I think. And I'm going to play another one for you here. We had The Suburbs with Rattle My Bones.
1: The extent all the way.
0: All the way.
1: Fullest. It's
0: really good. Really enjoyed that track. The Suburbs, they never miss. I really enjoy all of their stuff. But we're going to get into what's coming up next soon. First, I have your Granite City weather report. I was out and about today, soaking up the sun. I mean, the summer solstice was yesterday, so we had the longest day of the year one day ago, and there were some events happening in Minneapolis, St. Cloud. I mean, I've seen people do summer solstice like tea, and they put like water and tea bags into like a glass like bottle and then seal it and then have the sun heat the water and make the tea for them so they can enjoy that because it's the longest day of the year. Why not make a special occasion out of it? Yeah. So yesterday, summer solstice, but what does that have to do with the weather? It was sunny yesterday. That's what you gotta know. Real sunny. Right now, it's 76 degrees outside. We're looking at a low of 56 degrees. The clouds will kind of roll in tonight. Tomorrow, we'll start with a high of 73 and a low of 56. There will be a chance of storms. Showers are pretty likely. 70% chance of precipitation tomorrow, starting in the late morning. Then on Wednesday, we have a high of 72 and a low of 52. It will start mostly sunny. Then the chance of showers will roll in into the late morning and should clear up by the afternoon. That wraps up your Granite City weather report. Not much else to say other than it will rain tomorrow and possibly Wednesday. What do you think about the weather, Chip?
1: Dude, oh my goodness. I'm just glad that it's going to be good.
0: Yeah, it's been really, really rainy the past few days.
1: Mm-hmm.
0: And I think on Friday, KVSC was out at the Juneteenth event at Lake George Municipal Park. And we were broadcasting live interviews
1: and
0: there.
1: You
0: it was
1: were
0: really
1: square
0: fun.
1: If you weren't there.
0: You were... yeah, I guess so. If you weren't there, if you weren't celebrating somewhere else, or if you weren't tuned in, like what's going on? But my point is that the weather was really back and forth. Like it was rainy to start out the morning and then beautiful and sunny for a majority of the event. And then like really like heavy rain clouds rolled in and we had to like wrap up completely, like literally bow on top, wrap up, get out of there ASAP because it was going to hail.
1: And I'm still bummed I wasn't there though. It was so sad.
0: You are square, I guess.
1: I'm square.
0: Yeah. But we're going to get into some more music coming up next. I have a record that I am excited to play for the first time. Probably hasn't been played in a minute, I would say, because it's in the local vinyls that are kind of honestly hidden from everyone. They're kind of secret, kept in like a lock and key situation.
1: Mm-hmm.
0: But we're going to take a listen to Ernie Rhodes.
1: And while DJ Gene sets that up, we have a request from a listener that I am, I'm going to put behind a request wall. I'm not going to read this really interesting, super cool request until two more people message in because I want to make sure you guys have us in your contacts. Okay. So let me know that we're in your contacts by opening them right now, preferably not while you're driving.
0: Say hi.
1: Say hi, and I want you to input the number 320-247-4350. I'm going to say it again just so you can double check, triple check. Ready? 320-247-4350. And there's a really cool request that is behind a request
0: Thank
1: wall.
0: Thank you so much.
1: So we
0: really
1: need
0: appreciate that.
1: Multiple people to text
0: I do
1: want to
0: say there is a competition for who can get the most requests. And we are really competing for the area to have the most. Everyone loves local music, loves Minnesota. So let's celebrate.
1: Yes.
0: But in the meantime, let me tell you what's coming up next. I have Ernie Rhodes coming your way. This is from his release, Renaissance Man. We will take a listen to the A-side track. And I did believe the title track, Renaissance Man, it'll be an instrumental. He is... originally from Springfield, Illinois, he has loved hip-hop from a young age and actually started producing at the age of 16.
1: Oh my
0: so
1: gosh.
0: This record came out, literally record, came out in 2005. So I'm super excited to play it for you now. 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Here is Ernie Rhodes with Renaissance Man.

0: Dessa with Sound of the Bells right here on KVSC's The Area. That was actually, obviously, as you heard all the clapping and the joy and the receiving end of how amazing that song sounds, especially live.
1: Definitely a new stem for me, I think.
0: It's so good.
1: So good.
0: That was Dessa and the Minnesota Orchestra. Before that, we had Jackpot by Atmosphere. And to kick off the set, we had a record, a 2005 record from Ernie Rhodes, Renaissance Man, instrumental. And I want to voice how fun it is to be able to handle these records today and to play them for the area. I'm having a blast. Hope you're having a blast listening to it. And I will be bringing more your way. First, we're going to take a little bit, a little listen to Hot and Crispy Tuesdays. Tuesdays are stacked. So let's hear a little bit about it.
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0: What a wonderful day for music on Tuesday. So be sure to check it out. Come back tomorrow. In the meantime, we got a little bit to talk about coming your way. Thank you so much for the requests, by the way. They're coming in like crazy. Chip, you want to talk about it a little bit?
1: Yes. And you know what? Because they came in so quickly, I am upping the number of requests. It did not take long enough for those to come in. Guys, I'm going to say the number again because this competition isn't a competition without a little excitement, okay? And I got some good, fun facts for you that I'm really excited about. So please text in, and you know what? Text in. I want to know your favorite holiday, and it can't be Halloween because that's mine.
0: And mine.
1: I want to know your favorite holiday, your favorite summertime food, or your middle name.
0: Maybe not the middle name. We are not trying to steal your personal information. Just want to be clear
1: and
0: on that
1: SSN.
0: Point.
1: No, I'm kidding.
0: If you're feeling
1: that's a
0: it,
1: joke.
0: It's a joke, legally.
1: But please text in at 320-247-4350. And again, your summer food and favorite holiday. One more time, 320-247-4350.
0: Now that you got that on your head, I do want to say thank you so much to the requests that have come in. And I would like to say, if we are unable to play your request this evening and you're like, I wish KVSC had this song, trust me, we have looked up and down all the thousands feels like a lot, hundreds of shelves here at the studio to try to find this track for you. But if you can't, if we don't have it, if we're not playing it, you can send music to music@kvsc.org, and they can get it in our system, or they can get a CD or a vinyl, and we can get that playing for you hopefully soon.
1: Say a little hi to our DJ music directors there while you're in the little message. Give them a little thumbs up, a little we appreciate you.
0: Send a little heart emoji in your email. Be like, thank you so, so much. You guys are literally so amazing, so cool. You do so much at the station and on behalf of Gene and I. So it'd be like, DJ Gene and DJ Chips, and you guys were so
1: exactly.
0: Cool. Be sure to put that in your email if you send it their way.
1: And while you have your phone out trying to send an email, please text in at 320-247-4350. 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
0: Before we get too carried away with requests, I do want to dive into another record from the local section of KVSC. We're going to dive into the Dillman Band. Forward back in the mid-70s, we're going to take a listen to their 1981 release titled Lovin' the Night Away, and we're going to listen to the title track here. They're a Minnesota country rock group. So let's take a listen to the Dillman Band with Lovin' the Night Away right here on KVSC's Area.

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Again, I'm Jean here for The Area. DJ Chip is occupied by their webcomic that just updated, which takes priority. Honestly, fair. I'd be the same way. So we're going to get into what's coming up next. Also, what came before, I Had Better at Home by Early Eyes. Before that was Plans by Glitterati. On the way, I have another record coming at you. We're going to take a listen to Flavor Crystals from their 2007 release. I'm sorry, I can't read the handwriting, but we're going to take a listen to Flavor Crystals 2007 release. It's got a pirate ship on the front. Looks pretty cool. They are a space band. They formed in 2005, so this is one of their first albums that they released. So we are going to enjoy that pretty soon. We're going to take a listen to the track Guppy-thon. And then we're going to get into some Soul Asylum, and then we'll see where it goes from there. Just playing it by ear for today's The Area, but the tunes are sounding good, having a good time here. And we did get a mention in about someone's favorite holiday and their favorite food, which I think having your birthday be your favorite holiday is the most iconic thing you can say. Like, someone's like, oh, like, what do you like? Oh, my birthday. Yes, I agree 100%. And baked beans are really good in the summer. Baked beans with like a hot dog, like definitely at like someone's grilling or something. That sounds amazing right now, especially. And I'll have to make baked beans when I get back. But we are going to get into the music. What's coming your way next? I have Flavor Crystals from their 2007 release on vinyl coming at you. And you know what's vinyl? When it skips and you hear the crackles and the pops. So, and this is college and community radio, so we're going to take it at what it is. You're listening to The Area. I'm Jean, and here is the Flavor Crystals.

0: 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You just heard Caroline Smith with the track Magazine. Before that, we had Soul Asylum with Brand New Shine. And even before that was Flavor Crystals with their release, their track Guppy Thon, from their release Ambergris, which is what I did not know when I was telling you about it. So now I know. So now you know what you're listening to. DJ Chip has a little bit of a community announcement for you here.
1: 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That's coming up in 2 days, you guys. Summertime by George is a free outdoor concert series presented by the Fabulous Armadillos, playing songs made famous during the Vietnam War. 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
0: Yeah, I think they'll last week's Summertime by George was actually canceled because of the rain. So this will be, I suppose, the official first actual real happening Summertime by George. So be sure to pop out, bring your lawn chair, bring a good attitude, and enjoy some good music, as always.
1: We're excited to have you.
0: Yeah, I won't be there. Sorry. I will be here at
1: listeners,
0: CVSC.
1: We're excited to have you.
0: We're excited to have you at Summertime by George. I'd love to be there, but unfortunately, my scheduling does not. I can't schedule my
1: with DJ Gene.
0: No, unfortunately, and you don't know what I look like.
1: Yeah,
0: thankfully. I would want to be in an.
1: Do not go to the Instagram.
0: If I were a celebrity, I would be. I don't like them, but I'd be like Marshmallow, where I would have my face covered.
1: Dude.
0: I wouldn't want to be seen at all.
1: Yes,
0: that's what I would do. But anyways, speaking of music, let's get into it. I have Allure, a Minneapolis-based woman-fronted group, coming your way. This is from their 2023 release. Let's get into it. 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

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It's about 8:29, and I've been left in charge. So, hello. I'm excited. We've gotten a lot of messages. Hi, guys. And I'm excited to tell you our fun facts. I'm actually going to tell it to you at 9 p.m. So stay tuned. I have not said the fun facts yet, but I will tell you at 9 p.m. So stay tuned for another 30. And get excited for 9 o'clock.

0: Chastity Brown with Colorado right here on 88.1 FM KVSC. Before that, we have the sounds of Frog Leg with Busy Checking In, then Chance York and Big Cats with Highest Self right before that. We are coming to the end of our regularly scheduled The Area show, where we bring you just local Minnesota tunes that aren't live or from Monday Night Live. 9 p.m. hour will be the Monday Night Live hour showcase, where I will be talking about Monday Night Live and the artists and playing you some Monday Night Live tunes. But in the meantime, we are going to get into an artist who was on MNL, who you could hear on the MNL showcase. We're going to take a listen to Yev, who, honestly, he is a wonder when he graced the Monday Night Live studio.
1: One of my favorites, personally.
0: He not only has a wonderful plethora of influences on his music, like cinematic folk rock, blues, vintage pop, world music, and the soulful influence of his Ukrainian heritage. And the track that we'll take a listen to from his album here, I believe it's his self-titled, Yev, we're going to take a listen to Oichi Tokin, which is a Ukrainian song, kind of about it's kind of about heartbreak, really. It's called, the English translation is "Oh, whose horse is standing there?" Roughly, and the song is a beautiful, melancholic, romantic ballad where it's like a passionate encounter, and it's where man and woman, they have some time together, and then the man has to leave in the morning, and he rides away, leaving her to deal with heartbreak. So it's Yev's kind of spin on this traditional Ukrainian song. So we'll take a listen to that. Then I have Finnick and the Nunnery coming your way, and that'll round out the scheduled The Area show.
1: And right before we get there, I want to let our wonderful listeners know, I told you I'd give you those fun facts at 9, but that is when our MNL showcase starts, so I'll give them to you a little early. We had a listener put in a request a while ago, and they mentioned that Run Devil Run from 1999 was a 12th studio solo album from Paul, released a year after Linda's death in 1998, and mostly covers of old rockabilly numbers and new songs from Paul. Covers from Gene Vincent and other artists played live in an early Beatles sets. And I thought that was really interesting.
0: Oh, Beatles sets.
1: Beatles sets. And we have one other fun fact that is unfortunately cut off on our screen, but I'll read you what we have. Golden Slumbers and Golden Slumbers / Carry That Weight / She Came In Through the Bathroom Window by Bee Gees. All this in World War II from unsuccessful music documentary and album recorded in 1976. Also, wow. Beatles related.
0: I love when there's a request and they have a full message.
1: One of my favorites.
0: I agree. Because the request is really nice to see. Like, yes, I'm going to go look through it. But when you have a little like fun fact that you want to share with the collective, that's really, really fun. And I want to apologize to the listeners who have put in requests through the website. Unfortunately, our system is weird and is not working properly because you switched over to a new website. So everything's been a little messy up in the air. But thank you so much for those who did put in requests and did text in. It means the world to myself as well as Chip that you are tuning in and actively listening and letting us know what you think, what you want to hear.
1: Yes.
0: But let's get into the final set of your regularly scheduled The Area.
1: And goodbye, dear listeners, from me to you. DJ Gino coasted out the next hour, though.
0: I will, and we will take a listen to Yev's debut album. Let's get into it.

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I'm your host, Sarah Jane Smith. I'll take you on a journey through time and space. 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And of course, a good bit of ska. Be prepared to dance your way into the weekend. 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
4: Dahl, 4 seconds on the shot clock. Deep three, and that's good. Tony Dahl, are you kidding me? Another Buffalo connection.
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6: 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I'm Jean, and you are listening to the Monday Night Live Showcase Hour. And as the Monday Night Live host, I feel that I am more than qualified to be here for this hour edition. Coming up, I have Creeping Charlie on the way with Rabbits. Creeping Charlie, otherwise known as Agnes Uncaged, they have recently been growing exponentially, which is super awesome to see. So I'm behind them a million percent, hoping that I want to see them perform at like Coachella or like big stages, something really fun, really big. I'm really excited for them. Then even further, I have 26 Bats, then Goodnight Gold Dust on the way here. In the meantime, I do want to say that I have begun the search for Monday Night Live bands. So if you are a band in St. Cloud or Minneapolis or within the Minnesota area, please reach out to info@kvsc.org and I can get in contact with you and, you know, get you on the show. Now let's get into the music before I continue to ramble and ramble. Here is Agnes Uncaged with Rabbit right here on your Sound Alternative, 88.1 FM, KVSC.

0: banquet.
1: This is those private booths. Or as near as we can approximate it. Ah, no, I... Okay.

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1: 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For music, you just heard Autobody Experience with their track Private Booths. And before that was Goodnight Gold Dust with California. On the way, I have Twin Citizen coming at you with Lesser Fools. Then even further, The Penny Peaches, Walking Phoenix, and Devada Dawn. I'll get right to the music, because that's what you're here for, the live stuff, the live tunes. Let's get right into Twin Citizen with Lesser Fools, right here on College and Community Radio, KVSC.

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19: 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That featured all local artists that were here for Monday Night Live, which is really, really cool. But what came before was Devada Dawn with Fascinate. Even before that was Walking Phoenix with Wonder. On the way, I have Colin Bracewell with the Monday Night Live on the Road edition of his track Autumn. Then we'll get into Slip Twister with Mall of America, John Tice, and Porno No No. Speaking of Colin Bracewell and what he is up to, he recently had a show, I believe May 22nd, at 7th Street Entry. So he's been busy. He's been still very active in the scene. And at the time of him being at the 7th Street Entry, he had had his release Slopes, which is a really fun indie pop kind of tune. When he was performing for the Monday Night Live on the Road, he played a numerous amount of songs to fit the hour slot, but it ranged from slow melodic tunes to upbeat indie pop. So I'm excited to see what Colin Bracewell explores in the future, which direction he will kind of take, or if he will continue with the multitude of both genres and kind of bending them together in a unique way. But let's get into some Colin Bracewell with his track Autumn right here on 88.1 FM KVSC.

All the Way Left on your radio dial, 88.1 FM, KVSC. That was John Tice with Coulda Died. Before that was Slip Twister with Mall of America. On the way, we still have Porno No No, Splash, and the Keep Away is still further up. But first, let me tell you your Granite City weather reports. It's feeling like a cool 70 degrees outside, and we're looking at a low of 52. Tomorrow, Tuesday, we have a high of 73 and a low of 56. It will start partly sunny, and those clouds will become rain clouds. We have a 70% chance of precipitation through the late morning into the afternoon and late evening. Showers extremely likely. Wednesday, we have a high of 72 and a low of 51. Mostly sunny, then a chance of showers there. We are looking at a 30% chance of precipitation in the late morning, but it should clear up Wednesday evening. That wraps up your Granite City weather report. Let's get into the music. This also does conclude your The Area Show for this Monday evening. Thank you so much for hanging out. If you were here from hour one, we had vinyls to kick it off and to play throughout the regular schedule of The Area. But as the Monday Night Live hour is, we do not really have live versions of these tracks put onto vinyl, so we just have them in the system. But it's been really fun to play some physical media for you all and not just rock from the digital system. It's been a blast. It's having real fun being here. And be sure to stick around for the nightly mixtape with Bug coming at you at 10 p.m. right after this. Thanks so much for tuning in. I'm Jian. DJ Chip was here earlier, and I'm headed out. Here is Porno No No with Head right here on 88.1 FM KVSC.

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You'll get your rundown of local, state, and national news so you never miss a headline. You'll also hear from the BBC for your world news summary before getting the weather forecast of St. Cloud and surrounding areas so you know if you have to prepare for snow, shine, or rain on any given day. After the weather forecast, you'll hear from Weather Decoded with the KVSC meteorology team answers the why behind the weather forecast. And of course, we can't forget about sports news, including Husky sports, Minnesota sports, this day in Minnesota sports for 90 seconds of sports history. Wow, that's a lot of sports. Then to wrap up the newscast, we'll play a 5-minute special news segment before finishing it off with a 30-minute news feature of different varieties from interviews to music conversations for your listening ears. 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
13: 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Kick off the night with tunes that have stood the test of time. 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

0: 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It's your boy Lil B. We back in it. 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
1: Dahl, 4 seconds on the shot clock. Deep three, and that's good. Tony Dahl, are you kidding me? Another Buffalo connection.
2: Cycles low. Back towards Van Horn. Takes a shot. He scores! Oh, captain, my captain!
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0: Coming up on The Menu, we have an interview with Widow's Peak. 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And... 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

0: 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Because on the count of you want to know why, that when people go round and round in circles, it causes disturbance in the atmosphere and causes tornadoes.
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Howdy, I'm Orville Peck, and you're listening to KVSC St. Cloud. Yeah.

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0: 29th, with the rest of the anime releasing in July. 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

0: Junior Radio dials to KVSC 88.1 FM every Sunday evening for classic rock. From legendary anthems to live takes and alternate tracks, deep cuts, we've got your favorites lined up and maybe some you haven't heard of. 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
4: 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Moving on to Friday, June 26th, in the St. Cloud area, happy birthday to B-Side Indie Music Cafe. The event on June 26th is an open mic showcase featuring Jam Zebarth, Ricky, Hannibal Alchemista, and Catherine Ostad. The event goes from 6 to 9 p.m. Mandara Romnis will be performing at the Pioneer Place Veranda Lounge from 8 to 11 p.m. Foon, Muffler, and Anything You Want will be playing at the Red Carpet Nightclub from 9 to 11:50 p.m. Foon, a band that plays anything from punk rock to rap, will be performing from 9 to 9:50. Muffler, a progressive rock band, will be performing from 10 to 10:50. Finally, Anything You Want, a folk rock band, will be performing from 11 to 11:50. Admission costs $10 and doors open at 8. Ending Friday and moving on to Saturday, June 27th, in the St. Cloud area, happy birthday to B-Side Indie Music Cafe. The events happening on June 27th are a community market from 9 a.m. to 1 p.m. featuring local artists selling their goods. Vendors will be announced soon. Also happening on June 27th, a fundraiser show featuring Gibby Hibbies, Wild Residents, and public service announcement. This final birthday event is happening from 6 to 9 p.m. Stop by to celebrate. Jeff Engholm will be performing at the Pioneer Place Veranda Lounge from 8 to 11 p.m. Stop by the Red Carpet Nightclub's Keller Bar for Chris's birthday extravaganza, featuring the music of Heed the Warning, Slag, Art of Amoeba, Scotch Rockets, and Radical Fun Time. 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

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That last song you just heard was Blood on My Blood by American Football. Before that was Wasting My Young Years by London Grammar. 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So let's get this morning started with something. Let's see. The next song coming up is Little Black Submarines here on your Sound Alternative 88.1 FM KVSC.

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That last song was You Say I Love You by Blue Angel Spark. Oh, wait. You Say I Love You by Quiet Light off their album Blue Angel Sparkling Silver 2. Before that, you heard Girls Girl by Mean. Wow, I just cannot speak today. You heard Girls Girls by Muna off her 2026 album Dancing on the Wall. That just came out, let's see here, if I could get a date. That came out on the 8th of May, so not too long ago. And I was noticing as I was listening to that one, it sounded a lot like the Marina album with Teen Idol and Prima Donna Girl, whatever it's called. But it sounded a lot like that. And so I will definitely be adding that to some playlists. And, oh, and to top that set off, we heard Little Black Submarines by the Black Keys off El Camino. You're listening to the Voice of St. Cloud. So let's keep listening to some more music. Next up, you're going to hear I'm Not Joking by Bleachers.

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88.1 FM KVSC. That was a bit of a longer set, so let's get through that. You just heard Disco by Surf Curse. Before that, Fruit Gathering. Wait, no. You heard something else. I just put it in wrong. You heard Zoamba with Another Time. Before that, Mise en Scène, It's Okay to Be You, off their new 2026 Drive Through Confessional album. The one before that, The Perfect Pair by Biba Doobie. And topping that set off, we had I'm Not Joking by Bleachers. And I just have to mention Disco by Surf Curse again. It came out in 2019. I didn't realize that. I thought it was like more recent than that. But I should have known. It just sounds so of that era. There was like a short time between like 2017 and 2019 where, I don't know, music just all kind of, not all, but you know, there's a certain vibe from that era that if you know it, you know it. And you know that song is definitely a part of it. So I don't have any community reminders for you right now or that I can see anyway. So we're just going to keep on with the music. Next, you're going to hear The Only Good I Keep by Broken Social Scene here on Your Sound Alternative, 88.1 FM KVSC.

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Again, a bit of a longer set right there. The last song you heard was The Cleaner by Squid. And I just have to mention this because I mentioned it in the last break. It's from 2019. See, there's one that doesn't really give that like 2017 to 2019 vibe. If you know what I mean. Before that was Poppy by Makthaverskon. Excuse me. Of course, I needed to cough then. Okay, that was off their 2026 release, Glass and Bones. And then before that was This Is the World, I Made It For You by Magdalena Bay. And that is a single from 2025. Before that was The Only Good I Keep by Broken Social Scene. And that is also a 2026 release off Remember the Humans. Well, you're listening to Indie Brunch on KBSC. I'm Liz, and I want to keep playing some more music for you. So the next song you're going to hear is Yes, I'm Changing by Tame Impala here on The Voice of St. Cloud.

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88.1 FM. That last song was I just can't get over losing you by the Lemon Twigs off that newest album Look for Your Mind. Before that you heard Juna by Claro, and topping that set off I had Yes I'm Changing by Tame Impala. Next up you're going to hear 23 by Limegarden off also another new album, Maybe Not Tonight, here on your Sound Alternative 88.1 FM, KVSC.

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0: 88.1 KVSC. That last song was Tell by Touch Girl Apple Blossom. Before that was Le Temple Volant. I quit French for a reason. By Crumb and Melody's Echo Chamber. And then topping that set off, we had 23 by Limegarden off that new release, Maybe Not Tonight. I have a couple of reads here for you. So on the next episode of The Menu, we're bringing you a conversation with a band that will soon take the stage of 7th Street Entry. Tuesday, June 23rd, also known as today, at 4:30, you can tune in to hear an interview with Widow's Peak. Based in Brooklyn, Widow's Peak is an indie rock band that's been releasing music since their self-titled debut LP, which came out in 2011. Roses, their 7th full-length studio effort, was released in early June. They're set to play the 7th Street Entry this upcoming Friday, June 26th. So tune in to hear KVSC's station manager Dan Seeger with interview Molly Hamilton from the band. That's The Menu, airing to Tuesdays at 4:30, brought to you by KVSC, radio that's as local as it gets. Cannot speak this morning. You'll hear some music coming up from them here in a little while. But first, I'm thinking that we should probably check on the weather. So today, there's going to be a chance of showers and thunderstorms, then showers and possibly a thunderstorm after 1 p.m. Steady temperature around 67 degrees and some wind speeds from 5 to 10 miles per hour. It is definitely going to rain today, and new rainfall amounts will be between a quarter and a half of an inch. Tonight, showers and thunderstorms likely before 4 a.m., then a slight chance of showers, and it'll be mostly cloudy with a low around 57. Wednesday, we're looking at scattered showers with thunderstorms, also possible after 1 p.m. Partly sunny with a high near 71. And Wednesday night, isolated showers and thunderstorms before 7 p.m. Mostly cloudy with a low around 51. Thursday, mostly sunny with a high near 73. Thursday night, partly cloudy with a low around 52. Friday, a 30% chance of showers, mainly after 1 p.m., and partly sunny with a high near 73. Friday night will be a 30% chance of showers and thunderstorms, mainly after 1 a.m., mostly cloudy with a low around 57. And that is a look at your week for weather. And I've been really appreciating these, 70s during the day and 50s at night weather. It's been very nice because my apartment is in direct sunlight. So, the less I have to use my AC, the better. So here, we're going to hear a little bit about the Metro Bus, and then you're going to hear Forever Elsewhere by Weird Nightmare here on The Voice of St. Cloud, 88.1 FM KVSC.
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1: Welcome to the Arts and Culture Collage, a place to post happenings of all things artistic and cultural covering central Minnesota. 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There will be plenty of activities for all ages, including an obstacle course, World War II trivia, and arts and crafts. This event is free, but hot dogs and brats will be sold for lunch. And if you can't make it on Saturday, the event is happening the following day on Sunday, July 12th, this time from 11 a.m. to 4 p.m. On Thursday, July 16th, Munsinger and Clemens Gardens is hosting their annual art fair in the gardens from 10 a.m. to 6 p.m. This event features 60 plus artists from all around the state of Minnesota that you can browse and purchase from, plus music performers and food vendors. Paul Imholt, Kathy English, and Lori Dahl are scheduled to perform. For more information, such as having your work exhibited, visit munsingerclemens.com. The Wirth Center for the Performing Arts is looking for student musicians to join their School of Rock camp this summer. Auditions for students grades 6 through 12th are from 10 a.m. to noon on Monday, July 27th at Calvary Community Church off Roosevelt Road in St. Cloud. Afterward, the then 70 accepted musicians will be placed in 10 bands where from 11 a.m. to 2 p.m. on July 28th through the 30th and August 5th through 6th, they'll partake in high-energy rehearsals, collaborate with fellow musicians, and receive mentorship from local professionals, which all leads up to their big performance at the Paramount Center for the Arts stage on the night of August 6th. This annual summer camp is made possible through support from the Minnesota Arts and Cultural Heritage Fund. 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Tickets for the final concert can be purchased at paramountarts.org. And Stearns History Museum's Time Traveler Camp is coming up from August 4th through the 6th. From 10 a.m. to 3 p.m., kids ages 7 to 13 are invited to travel back in time at the museum for those 3 days. Cost is $50 for all 3 days. Day one is exploration with hiking, compasses, surveying, and more. Day two is communication with fur trade, Ojibwe language lessons, and more. And day three is destination with granite, printing press, photography, and more. Kids should bring their own bag lunch with water bottles and snacks provided. For more information, including how to sign your child up, contact Caitlin Carlson at the museum. I'm Gracie J, and that's what's happening. The Arts and Culture Collage is funded through the Minnesota Arts and Cultural Heritage Fund and is produced by KVSC, a proud member of AMPRS, diverse radio for Minnesota's communities.

88.1 FM, KVSC. That last song you just heard was If You Change by Widow's Peak, just like I said I would play. Before that, you heard, well, a little bit of a different Widow's Peak song, but it didn't play. So you would have heard Soft Cover, but or you did a little bit, whatever. Before that, you heard Is This All There Is featuring Matt Berenger by Anna Calvi. Before that, you heard Forever Elsewhere by Weird Nightmare. And in the community interest, KVSC reminds you that Summertime by George is happening at Lake George Park on Wednesday, June 24th. The free outdoor concert series presents the Fabulous Armadillos, playing songs made famous during the Vietnam War. They take the stage at 7 p.m. and Andy Austin opens the show at 5:30 p.m. Summertime by George is sponsored by the Rotary Club of St. Cloud, and that's another community reminder from your friends here at KVSC. You can get more information about this event at summertimebygeorge.com. Definitely get out there. I'm pretty sure that this is the opening night. Last week was supposed to happen, but then it was rainy. But it's supposed to be rainy again today, so we'll see what happens. Not today, tomorrow. And I can't even remember what I said for the last break. There's a bit of rain, so hopefully it doesn't go bad and get canceled again. Anyway, here's your next song, Playground by Steve Lacy, here on Your Sound Alternative 88.1 FM KVSC.

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1: 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Hi, Millie Bays here for KVSC. It can't help any of the stuff that I just talked about, but KVSC has been the voice of St. Cloud for more than 50 years. Using a special combination of diverse music, hot talk, and captivating sports, KVSC cuts through even the most stubborn traffic to make your commutes feel like new again. We added one scoop of KVSC to this dull study session, and already it's brighter, more colorful, and smelling great. And just look at all this grape juice I spilled on the carpet. Didn't see where I was going there, sorry. 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

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The last song you just heard was I Can't Have You All to Myself by Bridget Calls Me Baby, off that latest 2026 release, Irreversible. You've definitely heard some other songs from that album on this station before, because they're in active rotation, and I'm thinking that most of our DJs are playing this album because it's a really good album. Before that, you heard Oil Change by King Tuff, and topping that set off, we had Playground by Steve Lacy. Next up, you're going to hear Chance by Angel Olsen on Your Sound Alternatives.

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6: 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Deep three, and that's good. Tony Dahl, are you kidding me? Another Buffalo connection.
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88.1 FM KVSC. That last song you heard was Me and You and Jackie Matu by Superchunk off of I Hate Music. And then before that, let's see, you heard Shopping by Bitknot. Oh, no. Shopping by Feeble Little Horse off their release called Bitknot. Before that, you heard Angel Olsen with Chance off of All Mirrors. Next up, you're going to hear Lock It by Villager. That's Villager with three R's. Here on Your Sound Alternative, 88.1 FM KVSC.

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88.1 FM KVSC. That last song was Tremolo by Metric. And I'm pretty sure that's off their new album. Let's see. Yes, it is off their new 2026 release that came out. I lost it again. But it came out just, you know, within the last couple of months here. And then before that, you heard You and Your Sister by This Mortal Coil. Before that, Hot Air Balloon by Freako. And topping that set off was Lock It by Villager. Next up, you're going to hear Breaker by Deer Hunter here on Your Sound Alternative, 88.1 FM.

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5: January 28th, 1889. Duluth's six-year-old Grand Opera House went up in flames. One of the dozen people trapped inside and struggling to get out was youthful and debonair Alonzo J. Whiteman, who managed to crawl out a third-floor window and down a ladder to safety. Whiteman had luck on his side. Sent to Duluth in 1881 to look after his wealthy father's lumber interests, the son eventually parlayed his family prominence into a brief political career in the Minnesota legislature. But Lady Luck fled when the good politician sat down at the gaming table or bet on the stock market. He also had the unfortunate habit of cheating and forging checks, which by and by forced him to flee Duluth to his mother's house in New York, where he evaded detectives by climbing out a window with a ladder. Alonzo J. Whiteman would lose his entire fortune and die in 1922, allegedly wanted in 40 cities, with 43 arrests and 11 convictions to his name.
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88.1 FM KVSC. That last song was Can I Call You in the Morning by The Beaches off of No Hard Feelings. Before that was I Said What I Said by The Softies. Before that was Good Enough by Status Non-Status. And topping that set off, we had Breaker by Deer Hunter. And just a little reminder that on the next episode of The Menu, we're bringing you a conversation with a band that will soon take the stage of the 7th Street Entry. On Tuesday, June 23rd, today at 4:30, tune in to hear an interview with Widow's Peak. Based in Brooklyn, New York, Widow's Peak is an indie rock band that has that's been releasing music since their self-titled debut LP, which came out in 2011. Roses, their 7th full-length studio effort, was released in early June, and they're set to play 7th Street Entry on Friday, June 26th, this upcoming Friday. Tune in to hear KVSE's station manager Dan Seeger interview Molly Hamilton from the band. That's The Menu, airing Tuesdays at 4:30, brought to you by KVSE, radio that's as local as it gets. And that'll be right after the 4 p.m. news, so hopefully you can tune in. Next up, you're going to hear Mary Jane by Muna here on your Sound Alternative, 88.1 FM KVSC.

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That last song was, like I said, Full Screen by Adult Mom. 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I'm Liz, and today is June 23rd, 2026, and it's time for KVSC's Noon News Watch program. On this Tuesday, I'll bring you the latest from our state and local community. And then I'll catch you up on what's happening nationwide before we hear from the BBC for today's World News Summary. Your rundown of Husky and Minnesota sports news is coming your way, along with your full Granite City forecast. 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Okay. A federal judge is blocking subpoenas targeting Governor Tim Walz and Minneapolis Mayor Jacob Frey over immigration enforcement. The Justice Department issued the subpoenas during Operation Metro Surge, claiming the Minnesota officials obstructed immigration enforcement. Judge Patrick Schiltz called the subpoenas politically motivated, unconstitutional, and without merit. He said they were meant to pressure Minnesota officials into helping enforce federal immigration law. A push for growth in Duluth is colliding with efforts to preserve nature. The city is considering housing on the former Lester Park Golf Course. The 27-hole golf course closed in 2020 and has become an official, unofficial dog park and lakeside destination. City leaders say Duluth needs more housing, with more than 6,000 new units needed by 2030. Some residents want the land preserved or put to a citywide vote before rezoning. Minnesota health insurers are seeking a double-digit rate increase for 2027. Medica is asking for an average increase of about 13% on individual MinSure plans. Health Partners is seeking a 12% increase, and Blue Cross Blue Shield of Minnesota is seeking a 10% increase. Regulators haven't approved the proposed increases, but final rates are expected by October 1st. About 125,000 people bought coverage through MinSure as of last month. Officials say an invasive bloody red shrimp colony has been found in Lake Superior. Researchers collected 81 specimens from the Duluth Harbor last summer. The samples included juveniles and pregnant females, showing the species is reproducing in the lake. The shrimp could affect the lake's food web, but the full impact is still unclear. The Timberwolves are trading forward Julius Randle to the Brooklyn Nets in a three-team deal. ESPN reports Minnesota is sending Randle and the 28th overall pick in today's draft to the Nets. The Wolves will receive the number 33 pick and Chicago forward Mohamedou who is expected to be waived. ESPN also reports that Ayo Dosunmu will resign re-sign with Minnesota on a 5-year, $112 million contract. The move's clear salary space and open a starting role for Minnesota big man Naz Reid.

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0: If making my detox public is going to help somebody, I'm all for it. 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
3: Okay, on to our national news. Vice President J.D. Vance says initial talks with Iran set good foundation for future discussions about a number of key issues, including curbing Iran's nuclear ambitions. Vance spoke in Switzerland on Monday before heading back to Washington, D.C. He also said President Trump will be focused on Iran's actions during the 60-day negotiation window. The vice president insisted that after the weekend's talks, mechanisms have been set up to ensure the Strait of Hormuz remains open and regional conflicts between Israel and Hezbollah will not derail U.S.-Iran talks. Vance said teams from Iran and U.S. will remain in Switzerland to continue negotiations this week. Concerns over the water conditions inside the newly renovated Lincoln Memorial reflecting pool are continuing to grow after onlookers spotted a dead duckling. Photos show the duckling floating in the pool next to green algae, and one expert told the Washington Examiner that the dead duckling could indicate the presence of a certain bacteria which can rapidly multiply to form harmful algal blooms. The photos began surfacing online just days after the Trump administration completed over $13 million worth of repairs to beautify the site. The National Park Service has been deploying hydrogen peroxide in the reflecting pool to combat algae growth. And the White House said it was soon planning to drain the pool to further clear the algae. A federal judge is blocking the Trump administration from creating a centralized database containing sensitive data like social security numbers and information about voters' citizenship status. The judge ruled in favor of the League of Women Voters, who brought the lawsuit against DHS stemming from President Trump's March executive order requiring the federal government to establish a list of eligible

0: winds and damaging tornadoes that completely leveled multiple homes and caused fatalities. 95 tornado warnings were issued in total, and 87 of them during a concentrated Midwest outbreak. A new Powerpuff Girls movie is in development at Warner Brothers Pictures Animation. The company made the announcement during an international animation film festival in France on Monday. The show originally premiered in 1998 and ran for 6 seasons, wrapping up in 2005. The Senate is approving a massive housing affordability bill with a goal of lowering prices. The bill was approved 85-5 on Monday in a rare overwhelmingly bipartisan vote. The bill would cut away some of the red tape and make it easier to build homes while also putting limits on institutional investors buying houses. It now goes to the House for a vote. Arkansas is suing Roblox and Discord over claims the platform put children at risk online. The Attorney General's office said Monday that predators use the gaming platform to block children, then shift the conversation over to Discord messaging. The lawsuit says both companies misled parents by advertising safety tools, but leaving poor age checks and monitoring gaps. It cites Roblox's own reports showing suspected child sexual exploitation reports rising from 675 in 2019 to over 13,000 in 2023. And finally, a federal judge has dismissed the Trump's administration lawsuit challenging Los Angeles' so-called Sanctuary City Ordinance. City Attorney Heidi Feldstein Soto released the statement Monday, applauding a U.S. district judge's ruling granting the city's motion to dismiss the federal government's case. The Trump administration is challenging a 2024 ordinance. The L.A. ordinance prohibits city resources property and personnel from cooperating with federal immigration authorities or sharing information about the individual's immigration status. Now you're going to hear from the BBC News summary.
1: BBC News with Moira Alderson. Lebanese state media reports say Israeli soldiers killed 2 people when they opened fire on a group near a bulldozer clearing a road in southern Lebanon. The shootings come after 3 days during which a ceasefire held, with no reported killings for the first time since April. UN investigators say Israel has deliberately targeted children in Gaza. They say there are reasonable grounds to conclude that this was part of a strategy to destroy the future of Palestinians. Israel has called the report a libelous sham. Kenya has ordered an immediate halt to the construction of an Ebola treatment facility intended for US citizens. Officials said work had been stopped to comply with a court order. The Afghan Taliban say they sent a delegation to Brussels to discuss migration with European Union officials. The EU does not formally recognise the Taliban, and the meeting was the first hosted by the EU since the group seized power in Afghanistan 5 years ago. President Trump has reiterated that any Iranian funds unfrozen through sanctions relief or released by the American government will go into an account controlled by the US. He said Tehran could use the money to buy food and medical supplies, but only from the United States. Niger's military government has begun its formal withdrawal from the International Criminal Court. It announced its intention to pull out in September, along with Mali and Burkina Faso. A machine from China has become the world's most powerful supercomputer, ending nearly a decade of US dominance. Lionshine topped the closely watched top 500 list, knocking the US Energy Department's El Capitan into second place. Sri Lanka is enforcing a ban on fast food and sweets in schools to tackle rising cases of diabetes and heart disease among children. Hot dogs, burgers and donuts are off the menu in canteens for the country's 4 million students. BBC News.
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3: Okay, let's take a look at weather for the week. Today, we will have a chance of showers and thunderstorms, then showers and possibly a thunderstorm after 1 p.m. The high today will be near 72. New rainfall amounts today will be between a quarter and a half of an inch. Continuing today, showers and thunderstorms are likely before 1 a.m., then a slight chance of showers between 1 and 4 a.m. It'll be mostly cloudy with a low around 56. Wednesday, a 40% chance of showers and thunderstorms after 1 p.m., partly sunny with a high near 71. That night, partly cloudy with a low around 51. Thursday, mostly sunny with a high near 73. Thursday night, partly cloudy with a low around 52. Friday, a 30% chance of showers, mainly after 1 p.m., partly sunny with a high near 73. Friday night, a 30% chance of showers and thunderstorms, mainly after 1 a.m., mostly cloudy with a low around 57. Saturday, we'll have a slight chance of showers and with thunderstorms also possible after 1 p.m., partly sunny with a high near 79. Saturday night, showers are likely and possibly a thunderstorm, mostly cloudy with a low around 64. Sunday, a 40% chance of showers and thunderstorms, partly sunny with a high near 86. And Sunday night, a 40% chance of showers and thunderstorms, partly cloudy with a low around 66. Okay, and now you're going to hear Weather Decoded.
4: Welcome to Weather Decoded, where we break down the big picture behind the forecast. My name is Kat, and today we'll be taking a look at Aqua, Part 1. A spacecraft launched into orbit on May 4th, 2002. NASA's Aqua Earth Observing Satellite provides the continuous space-based data that meteorologists and weather prediction centers rely on every day. Simply put, Aqua helped change the game for weather forecasting today. One of Aqua's primary instruments is AIRS, the Atmospheric Infrared Sounder. This advanced sensor creates three-dimensional maps of atmospheric temperature and humidity. It can even see through cloud layers to detect water vapor below, helping improve weather models and increasing forecast accuracy by as much as 6 hours. Another important instrument is AMSU-A, the Advanced Microwave Sounding Unit. This microwave sensor measures temperature and moisture throughout the atmosphere. Because it can penetrate most cloud cover, it continues collecting valuable data during storms and overnight when other instruments may struggle. Next Tuesday, we'll discuss instruments on Aqua in Part 2. Stay tuned! This has been Weather Decoded, the Aqua spacecraft, Part 1. Tune in next time on Weather Decoded for more about the why behind the forecast. I'm Kat, wishing you a wonderful day, and now sending you back to news.

0: We're going to take a look at your Minnesota sports news. The Minnesota Twins opened up their series against the Los Angeles Dodgers with a 2-1 loss from Target Field. Zebby Matthews surrendered a go-ahead home run to Freddie Freeman in the top of the sixth. Matthews was charged with his fifth loss after surrendering two runs on six hits in six innings, while Byron Buxton homered in the losing effort. The Twins are in third place in the All-Central at 38-42. Kendry Rojas starts for the Twins against Los Angeles tonight. Okay, let's see. Ayo Dosunmu is staying in Minnesota. The Timberwolves signed the guard to a 5-year deal worth $112 million yesterday. The fifth year of the deal is a player option. The Wolves traded for Dosunmu at the trade deadline. He averaged 14.5 points and 3.5 assists in 24 regular season games with Minnesota last year. Julius Randle experience is finally over. The Timberwolves sent the forward to the Brooklyn Nets in a 3-team trade yesterday. Minnesota received the 33rd overall pick in tonight's draft and also sent the 28th overall pick back to Brooklyn. Randle spent two erratic seasons with the Timberwolves. He averaged 21 points, 6.7 rebounds, and five assists per game last year. The Minnesota Vikings training camp starts in a little over than a month. The NFL released the start dates for every NFL team yesterday. The Purple have their rookies report to TCO Performance Center on July 26. Full squad workouts will start on the 28th, and the first practices open to the public will be on August 1st. The St. Paul Saints hit the road to begin a 6-game series against the Louisville Bats at Louisville Slugger Field tonight. The Saints are in third place in the International League West and with a 42-32 record. Ricky Castro takes the mound for St. Paul tonight, and the first pitch is at 5:35 p.m. Here is This Day in Sports.
1: On This Day in Sports in 1972, Title IX is signed into United States law. Title IX prohibits discrimination on the basis of sex in any educational program or activity receiving federal financial aid. The NCAA did challenge the legality of Title IX less than 4 years later, but thankfully the suit would be dismissed in 1978. Title IX would open a new world for women's sports on college campuses. As before Title IX was enacted, female athletes only received 2% of college athletic budgets, and athletic scholarships for women were close to non-existent. Participation in women's sports, along with success in United States athletes on a national and global scale, has increased ever since Title IX was enacted. On This Day in Sports is brought to you by the KVSC Sports Departments.
2: For KAXE News, I'm Chelsea Perkins with the Up North Report. A 65-year-old Bemidji pedestrian died Sunday night after he was struck by a vehicle. The Beltrami County Sheriff's Office reported the man identified as Floyd Cloud was hit on Division Street Northwest, west of Bemidji in Grant Valley Township. The driver of the vehicle remained at the scene of the crash and fully cooperated with law enforcement. The Minnesota State Patrol responded and is assisting with the crash reconstruction. A 53-year-old Baxter man died after the motorcycle he was driving collided with a pickup truck early Thursday morning. Dennis Hyatt was traveling north on a Harley-Davidson cruiser on Highway 371, making a left turn on Pine Beach Road north of Baxter. A 56-year-old Baxter man was southbound in a Ford F-150. The vehicles collided in the intersection, and Hyatt died at the scene. The other driver was not injured. The Minnesota State Patrol reported the road was dry at the time of the crash, and Hyatt was not wearing a helmet. A federal judge has nullified six subpoenas issued back in January as part of a criminal investigation into whether Governor Tim Walz, Minneapolis Mayor Jacob Frey, and other state and city officials impeded federal immigration enforcement. The Minnesota Reformer reports that in an order unsealed on Monday, U.S. District Court Chief Judge Patrick Schiltz writes that the, quote, information sought in the subpoenas and any possible criminal violation range from extremely weak to non-existent. He also says it, quote, only adds to the overwhelming evidence that these subpoenas were not issued to investigate, but to harass, coerce, and retaliate. On January 20th, the Department of Justice issued the subpoenas, seeking a broad range of records related to immigration enforcement dating back to last January. Schiltz was appointed by President George W. Bush and is also a one-time clerk for the late Supreme Court Justice Antonin Scalia. Walz, in a statement, says the criminal investigation is another example of President Donald Trump investigating his political opponents. Frey says no one should be punished for questioning the actions of elected officials, and that, quote, no community should be expected to accept harmful policies without objection. The U.S. Attorney's Office of Minnesota declined to comment to the Reformer about Schiltz's order and whether it intends to appeal it. The Schiltz order is another instance of federal judges rapping the Trump administration on the knuckles this year. Schiltz and his Minnesota colleagues accused the administration of repeatedly violating court orders to release immigration detainees. Judges also ordered the Trump administration to ensure proper access to counsel and freedom of worship at the Henry Whipple Federal Building, which is the state headquarters of U.S. Immigration and Customs Enforcement. Changes to toughen the cancellation policy for Boundary Waters permits are in the works, and the public is invited to weigh in. The goal is to get unused permits back into the system faster by updating refund timing to encourage earlier cancellations. Those who cancel 28 days or more before a trip would get half of the deposit. Cancellations between 3 and 28 days would get 25% back, while those who cancel within 2 days would forfeit their deposits. The current cancellation policy allows people to be refunded fully, minus the $6 reservation fee, if they cancel 2 or more days ahead of time. The BWCA is managed with daily entry quotas from May through September, and those permits are released in January. Late cancellations and no-shows continue to climb. In 2025, nearly 40% of January on-sale reservations were never used, limiting timely access for others. If changes are approved, they would go into effect next January. People may comment through July 22nd at the Superior National Forest website by email or by mail. The Minnesota Department of Natural Resources has added 2 northern Minnesota counties to a deer feeding and attractant ban. The intent of the ban is to reduce the risk of chronic wasting disease spread following detections of CWD in wild deer in new areas of the state last year. Feeding deer encourages them to congregate, which can increase the likelihood of transmission if a deer is infected. The ban now extends to Becker and Clearwater counties. The other new counties are Grant, McLeod, and Meeker, making it a total of 37 included in the ban. That's it for the Up North Report from the KAXE News Desk. I'm Chelsea Perkins, telling the stories of Northern Minnesota through local news.
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0: 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Today we revisit our conversation with Alexandra Buffalohead. Alex is the Sisseton Wahpeton Ohate. And she's from there and is the Director of Communications and Partnership at the Native American Community Development Institute, or the NACDI. She's also an artist, curator, and musician. Alex talks about what drives her work in the nonprofit world at NACDI and how it strives to find, strives to find a good work-life balance to leave time for her many outside pursuits. At 15, she was a disinterested piano student when her parents gave her the opportunity to join their blues rock band, Blue Dog. That's when she caught the music bug and has been playing keys, performing, and recording with them ever since. That's today's Native Lights feature, and you're about to hear it right now. Thanks for listening to the news, and here's your feature.
4: Bonjour, welcome to Native Lights, where Indigenous voices shine. I'm your host, Cole Primo. Today, we're revisiting a great chat that my co-host and sister, Leah Lem, had with Alexandria Buffalo Head. Alex is from the Sisseton Wahpeton Iote and is the Director of Communications and Partnerships at the Native American Community Development Institute, also known as NACD. She is also an artist, curator, and musician. Alex talks about what drives her work in the nonprofit world at NACD and how she strives to find a good work-life balance to leave time for her many outside pursuits. This episode originally aired in August of 2025 while I was out on parental leave. This is a great one, and I'm glad Leah kept things going while I was away. Enjoy the episode.
5: It's this thing that I'm really appreciative and grateful for, to meet others who play music, because I feel like everyone in a way can be gifted. Everyone can learn, or I feel like if you have discipline, if you just put the time into it and practice, I think you can do it with the tools that are out there with YouTube and whatnot. I'm really grateful to have it be part of my life.
6: Bonjour, hello, welcome to Native Lights, where Indigenous voices shine. I'm your host, Leah Lem. Miigwech for joining me today. Native Lights is more than a podcast and radio show. At its core, it's a place for Native folks to tell their stories. Each and every week, we have great conversations with wonderful guests from a bunch of different backgrounds, healthcare advocates, educators, language warriors, musicians, you name it. We have a wonderful mixture of passions on the program, and we talk with folks about their gifts and how they share those gifts with their community. And it all centers around the big point of purpose in our lives. So it's another day, another opportunity to amplify Native voices and talking to a fellow musician. Always exciting. I'm speaking with Alexandra Buffalo Head. Alex Buffalo Head is from the Sisseton Wahpeton Oyate, and she's the Director of Communications and Partnerships at the Native American Community Development Institute. She's also an artist, a curator, and a musician. And we talk about her time in her parents' band and her band, and more about art curating, and of course, about her position. Hey, Alex.
5: Hello.
6: Bonjour, Alex Buffalo Head. Can you introduce yourself and tell me where you're joining us from?
5: I'm Alex Buffalo Head. I'm Dakota, enrolled in Sisseton Wahpeton Oyate, and I am speaking from St. Paul, Minnesota, Imnijashka.
6: Is there anything that you are thinking about these days that's kind of top of mind?
5: My day job is I'm the Director of Communications and Partnerships at the Native American Community Development Institute, located on Franklin Avenue in the yellow building where Powell Grounds is. And we, I think for this past year have been, or maybe it's a little bit longer, are one of three partners, Native-led organizations in the region that make up the Good Relatives Collaborative. And so right now we're in the process of listening to folks. I believe the Good Relatives Sacred Pipe Resource Center, who's based in North Dakota, and Four Bands Community Fund, who's in, I believe, Eagle Butte, South Dakota, responded to a call to help administer the Bush Prize and the Good Relatives grants. We've been hearing from CUNY members this past week of their presentations for the Bush Prize honoring and guiding our review panel of community members. What's on top of mind is just how do we get more funding into these Native-led, Native-serving organizations in our region and across Indian country. And there's just so many people doing incredible work. So I'm just like, how do we network and bring people together and continue to support folks that are doing great work?
6: Have you come up with any solutions to that question?
5: Well, The Good Relatives Collaborative hosts a convening for Good Relatives grantees. And so we're trying to think of how do we maybe invite folks that we know to meet grantees and whatnot. Questions of how do we make it accessible to more, whatever I can do to introduce people, or folks want to introduce themselves to me and I can help bring people together. Let's do it.
6: Well, let's talk about you, Alex, a bit. You're the Director of Communications and Partnerships at NACTI and All My Relations Arts in Minneapolis. What does that gig mean?
5: For me, it means being part of a team. NACTI works in arts and culture, civic engagement, food sovereignty, and community engagement. And so it's working with our team to help figure out how we can try and best tell our story and uplift community members, artists, entrepreneurs, makers, to just elevate them and to invite community members to our programs and events and support partners and other Native Orgs events, kind of marketing, promo, communication, storytelling, and working in community with community events. And yeah, I've been at NACTI for 7 years now. Kind of have a background in arts. I feel like arts helped me get through school. I was kind of not like a naughty student, but for me, I had more fun drawing and paying more attention when things were kind of related to our community. And so that I feel like helped me graduate, kind of applying that love for art to other areas and just trying to bring that back and support other artists.
6: Mm-hmm. Yeah. Well, I definitely see your press releases a lot. They come through. So good work. Can you maybe bring me through an example of one of those programs that NACTI works on? Maybe something that you're really proud of?
5: I mean, I'm proud of all of our programs. Our Make Wedding a Tradition program, Jolene Jones is the manager. She's Anishinaabe and she's a community organizer and wears many hats. But what we've been trying to do is combine our arts program with our civic engagement work to get out the vote. Mm. And so what we've been finding is when we work with artists to do arts messaging work, folks are more excited about seeing images of folks wild ricing or things related to families where it's imagery that looks like our people and community members. And they're more, I don't know, more willing to talk about voting and the importance of it and the impacts on our communities for those who represent us. Mm. We're just gearing up for the November elections. We held a mayoral forum. It was just really exciting to see that kind of perspective working with other partners. We worked with the American Indian OIC and they hosted it. And so just having community members be able to ask questions of the candidates and how they're going to support a community was just a really incredible event where we were able to table. There's other community partners, Native and non-Native, who were able to table and just really bring people together.
6: Mm. Do you mainly focus on Minneapolis then?
5: Yes, and Make Voting a Tradition has been working to expand statewide efforts. So to help folks in tribal communities for tribal elections, trying to be more in St. Paul. So we've been tabling more. We were at the Food Truck Festival recently by Heard Island, and that was an incredible event. So yeah, we are trying to expand our reach beyond just Minneapolis and East Phillips neighborhood.
6: Mm-hmm. And what are some challenges then, getting people out to vote?
5: Just politically how things are, people are really frustrated and continue to not trust the government. And I feel like for valid reasons. And with these upcoming local elections, it's just ways that we can hopefully elect folks that are in relationship with us and hear us and will continue to be in relationship versus other folks who maybe don't have us as part of their best interests. I mean, I feel like there's a lot of mistrust and younger generations, I think, are really frustrated. I mean, everyone, I feel like, is really, really frustrated, and we need to continue to work together. We need to organize, continue to show up, and however we're able to hold our elected officials accountable when they are coming to our community. So not only in just election seasons, but continuing to show up for us. I think that's really important.
4: 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Today, we're revisiting a chat that my co-host and sister, Leah Lem, had with Alexandria Buffalohead. Alex is from the Sistan-Wahpeton Ayote and is the Director of Communications and Partnerships at the Native American Community Development Institute, also known as NACDI.
0: Well, tell me, Alex, how did you get into this line of work?
5: I feel like seeing my mom work in nonprofits, that kind of inspired me. I didn't know how or what. And so I was really honored to work at the Indian Land Tenure Foundation as my first kind of grown-up position. And then I worked at the American Indian Cancer Foundation. I arrived at NACDI, and I don't know, I wanted to be part of something in community, serving our Native folks, things that are important to me, like our arts, our access to food, affordable foods, voting rights. Yeah, and in a way, NACDI, I feel like we try and support folks in their careers of, I don't know, giving them opportunities that maybe they might not have. So I feel like I've, I don't know, professionally grown a lot and appreciate the support.
0: Very cool. So maybe tell me about younger Alex. Like, what were your interests and hobbies, and have you kept them up?
5: So younger hobbies, I feel like making art, which I kind of on and off do. Music is and still is a big part of my life. I joined my parents' band when I was 15. They were playing a gig and I was in choir and had done some like piano lessons, but I don't know, my piano teacher said like, hey, I don't think she's interested in it, so maybe you should stop doing the lessons. And they're like, yeah, it's kind of expensive. So they stopped. And so with this gig, they're like, okay, after we played it, I was just like, I had the music bug of just hearing the music and singing. I feel like there's healing properties when you sing, of like relaxing your vagus nerve, which I've been hearing more often. And so they're like, ask your dad to help you with some chord progressions. And I'm like, okay. And so from there on, I've just been fortunate to be on this journey of meeting so many different folks and musicians and community members, having the honor to share music with folks. And it's still a big passion of mine. And in a way, I feel like it kind of leads into my day job of the folks that I've met and trying to network and support each other. And yeah, things that I've learned has kind of transferred from the like music world to nonprofit world of trying to find spaces for folks to have opportunities to share their art.
0: Why don't you give us a little like lowdown breakdown of the band?
5: Yeah.
0: What's it called? Who's in it?
5: The band's name is Blue Dog. And so my parents formed it, I believe, in 2001. I think my mom wanted to use the name Black Dog for the Dakota Village, but it's a common name for Led Zeppelin song and I think a beer brand. And so she asked her aunties if she could do Blue Dog. It's the name of a lake in Sisseton, and they gave their blessing. We've actually met the Blue Dog family, which has been really cool. Yeah, my dad, I feel like growing up, he always was in different cover bands and he was in a band. And I think there's a point where we told our mom, like after hearing her sing, like, hey, you should join the band. And so she did, with playing congos and whatnot. They write most of the music, the melodies and lyrics. And as I've gotten older, I've been able to help contribute. And we've actually received a couple of grants from the Tiwahe Foundation and First Peoples Fund to record and purchase merch. And my keyboard that I have, I'm so grateful for, was a grant through the Tiwahe Foundation. So I feel like we've really been blessed by different Native organizations to help support us. And so we've been able to record and...
0: And it's kind of like blues rock.
5: Yeah, it's blues rock. I feel like we're influenced by like Santana, a lot of folks, blues players. My parents were really interested in researching kind of the similarities of how African slaves were brought over and didn't have their drum and shared it with Indigenous people here, and how their songs blended together. We're honored to be part of, I believe it was like a PBS, I don't know, fundraiser or something, celebrating Link Ray and the documentary Indians Who Rock the World. And so I feel like if folks want to learn more, that's a really great resource on the history of different Indigenous performers in the blues and how it's influenced rock and whatnot. So I feel like that has been really instrumental, I don't know, in my inspiration.
7: Mm-hmm.
5: And just growing up listening to blues and rock and R&B.
7: Right on. And have you written any songs?
5: I have written one song. It's called Working for the Man. It was before I worked for nonprofit, so it's not about any of my current or recent jobs. But really, I just wanted to write something that was positive and just, I think for myself and for others, of like, it's okay if you're not doing what you love, but or like right now, but if you can keep fighting to do something that you're passionate about, then it like works. And also like a way to like stick it to the man of like a protest of yeah. And instrumentally, I feel like, I don't know, my parents, we've recorded in different ways of, I feel like my mom just like records the lyrics or melodies on her phone, and then she shares it with my dad, who then takes his guitar and then kind of pieces them together. And in our most recent album, they did that. And then we were introduced to Keith Sekola and had him come over and just kind of jam with us. And so the four of us just like spent time, and just the songs just started coming in kind of a weird kind of jam way. And I don't know, like when we play our songs, I feel like they just keep getting better of like albums. Yes, in a way for us, they're just like a moment in time. We're fortunate of the more we play it, or I don't know, there's some bands, people want to hear it exactly as how you hear it on the radio. And then I feel like there's folks like B.B. King, he had a quote or something of like, it's like a special in the moment kind of thing. And so I really just connect with that of how, in a way, it's like you're experiencing this place that you go to. And I feel like that's kind of what Keith Sekola would share of like, you go on this kind of place, or you're transported to a place with the musicians and listeners.
7: Is any of that recorded?
5: It's on our most recent album called Take a Stand, inspired by No Dapple and whatnot. I think it was finished either right before 2020, maybe 2019. There's an artist from Southwest who did the album cover. Yeah, I think Keith, and there's a couple other guests, Angie, and I think Ted Vig, who run Vig Guitars. They're featured on the album as guests, and there might be a couple others.
7: Well, what does it feel like then being a musician? What inspires you? How do you connect to your music side?
5: In a way, it's kind of like reading, but with sound. Like it transports you to a different place. And for me, in a way, it's kind of like wearing another hat. I would just get so nervous, almost like pretty much sick to my stomach, because of just being in front of others. And with time, I feel like learning how to breathe better, just feeling more confident, practicing more, I still get nervous. And I feel like that's just who I am, or just a place of I'm really excited to be doing what we're doing and want to just do my best that I can. It's this thing that I'm really appreciative and grateful for, to meet others who play music, because I feel like everyone in a way can be gifted. Everyone can learn, or I feel like if you have discipline, if you just put the time into it and practice, I think you can do it with, I don't know, the tools that are out there with YouTube and whatnot. I'm really grateful to have it be part of my life.
7: Yeah. What's your practice schedule like, rehearsal schedule?
5: I feel like it used to, for like decades, it was every Friday. And so it's kind of gotten a little bit more laxed, and I need to be more disciplined in practice. So yeah, I feel like in the summers we kind of slow down with practice schedules because we're more performing, and then in the winter time is where we practice, where we try new cover songs, where we try writing new music. So kind of just as we're bunkered down in the cold, but also we're always happy to bring out our gear in a snowstorm and play a show.
7: Mm-hmm. Fun. Well, why don't we pivot then to some of your curator work? Is that part of your gig now?
5: I haven't been doing as much curation. I have like one project kind of pending. In a way, curation is storytelling, and kind of like music, I feel like there should be opportunities for everyone to have access to tell their stories and to highlight artists. It feels kind of like a networking tool as well of, if artists are shown more in a way professionally, they can do better. So it's like finding opportunities to try and support others' work. I don't know. It's an exciting thing, especially with artists that I'm fans of. I feel like all the artists that I work with, I'm big fans of their work. It's challenging. I find that I think museums are trying to do different, but I feel like they're being impacted politically. Mm-hmm. So things, I feel like they keep changing back and forth of when it's trendy to support Indigenous artists, or if they, for sure, it's in their DNA of an institution to support Native artists at all levels of leadership. Yeah, depends on the place. And I feel like spaces like All My Relations Arts Gallery and Two Rivers Galleries are just so vital to our community to support emerging and artists of all ages so that they can learn from each other and communities can see themselves and see folks that they might know. And just, yeah, museums are an interesting, or like preservation of art. Museums are such a fascinating thing. It's kind of like a weird relationship, similar to monuments too, of it kind of has like a weird history, European history, and how things get indigenized or changed is really fascinating to me. I think I'm more interested in ways of how do you make people feel safe or feel comfortable in art spaces or public art, how folks can feel seen, since I feel like often Native folks we're fighting to have representation.
7: Mm-hmm. And you've worked mainly with Native artists on?
5: Yeah, I almost feel like I've maybe only worked with Native artists. The last show I curated was with Michaela Patton and Jada Gray Eagle. Both are phenomenal artists, and I feel like they're continuing to just grow in their careers. Check them out if you haven't heard of them. Jada's a photographer, and I feel like she's been a producer for documentary, among many other things. And Michaela Patton is doing several residencies where she makes her own paper and makes these parfleche boxes and incorporates quills and beadwork and mixed media. They're just both incredible artists. It's tricky to balance and juggle things. So I'm learning I can maybe do one a year or maybe every couple of years. And it's also taught me a lot about project management and having to plan backwards, which can be fun and can be hard.
4: You're listening to Native Lights, where Indigenous voices shine. 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Today, we're revisiting a chat that my co-host and sister, Leah Lem, had with Alexandria Buffalo Head. Alex is from the Sistan-Wahpeton Ayote and is the Director of Communications and Partnerships at the Native American Community Development Institute, also known as NACDI.
7: What would you describe what the role of a curator is?
5: I would hope it'd be somebody that is, in a way, just a supporter of the artist. I feel like there's different ways to approach it. I try to ask the artists how they want to be presented, what they want to show. It can depend on if the artist is making new works or if it's from their portfolio. The role of a curator should come from a place of care for the artist and for their artwork.
7: Is there a way that curating challenges you?
5: For me, it's hard writing with the artist a statement that it's like a statement that feels very permanent, where like on websites or social media, you can sometimes edit things and change things. And with time, your ideas grow and change. And maybe you disagree with yourself in a statement. And so in a way, I feel like it's challenging of you have to write something and stand by it for at least that portion of the exhibition, which I feel like can be done because it's such a collaborative thing with the artists and usually the staff of the gallery or the team there. I feel like sometimes it can be challenging working in non-Native spaces of translating or having to advocate for the artists, which I'm happy to do. I want to do for folks because I want folks to work with us. So that can be a challenge. Time can always be a challenge, budgeting, because there's not a lot of funding available for curation. Like some typical gallery shows, artists don't even get paid to show their art, and they put years or hours into their artwork. And if they're not selling it, in a way, it's just kind of recognition. But I could be mistaken. I'm sure artists maybe have different perspectives on this.
7: Mm-hmm. Well, do you have any mentors?
5: Ooh, that is a good question. My parents are definitely mentors. I always go to them. Jim Denemy was a mentor. He passed a couple years ago. I was always inspired by his art. He really influenced me to paint with other colors, like not as kind of realist looking, but being open to different colors and just his way of storytelling.
7: Wonderful. Well, we also like to ask, you know, if there are people out there listening or youth and want to kind of maybe follow a similar path to you, like maybe with curation or, you know, working in the arts, like, do you have any advice?
5: Yeah, I would say, I feel like this is what was kind of passed on to me of like, if it's something you're passionate about versus like, I don't know if you're considering maybe it doesn't make enough money or whatnot, I feel like go for it. Network, introduce yourself, even though maybe it doesn't feel very comfortable. Yeah, just showing up. I feel like in the arts community, just going to events, you kind of seem the same suspects or folks that go to art gallery openings in the community. So yeah, introduce yourself. I'd say, I don't know, I feel like school education is really important. That's something that can't be taken away. So just be open to all learning opportunities that, I don't know, folks that if you like their artwork, reach out to them, ask them questions. Curation, I feel like it's this, I don't know, it's this weird thing in that if you want to go like the traditional route, folks need to be open to moving across the country. I feel like folks maybe kind of stay in their positions for a while and there's not as many openings. So you kind of see like in our state, you see kind of similar folks and they just kind of rotate jobs, which I don't think there's anything wrong with that. But for kind of emerging positions, I feel like folks should be willing or open to travel, which can be hard if you have family.
7: Fantastic.
5: Yeah.
7: Cool. Well, tell me, just is there anything else you have planned then for the summer or fall, whether with your work or personally?
5: Let's see. The rest of the summer, we have a couple of gigs coming up that I'm excited for. There's this place in St. Croix called the Brookside, and I'm pretty sure it's Native recently, within the past couple of years, Native owned. They just started having music back this summer, and so I'm excited to play that. And then at my work, weekly on Thursdays, we have the Four Sisters Farmers Market, and so it's open 11 a.m. to 2 p.m., and we have different programming events happening each week. So I guess monthly, we have our Alma Relations artist and resident, Wukuyewi. She is doing different monthly activities at the farmer's market. So I encourage folks to try and see when she'll be doing a workshop with folks. I think we have like a plant dyeing session. And then in the fall, October, there's going to be an exhibition at Alma Relations Arts called Matrilineal. Oh, no. Actually, I'm saying it wrong. Hold on. Michaela Schaefer, who is Hopi and lives in Seattle, is going to be having a solo exhibition. So we're really excited to host that at Alma Relations Arts Gallery. And we hope folks will get out and vote and see make voting a tradition at our farmers market or community events. Yeah.
7: Fantastic. Well, thank you so much, Alex. I really appreciate you taking the time to chat today. Sounds like you live a wonderfully creative life.
5: Thank you. Really appreciate speaking with you. Thank you.
7: All right. That was Alex Bufflohead. Alex is from the Sisseton Wahpeton Oyate, and she's the Director of Communications and Partnerships at the Native American Community Development Institute. And, you know, I'm just really excited, as always, to speak with a fellow musician, you know, hearing what inspires them and what kind of collaborations are going on, and yeah, how one incorporates art into their everyday life. So, chimigwech, Alex Bufflohead. I'm Leah Lam. Migwech for listening. Gigababin. 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
15: 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And we're going to get started with the Rat Boys here on KVSC, your sound alternative.

One of my favorite bands from the 90s, Talk Talk. Started in 82 and they were still putting out albums in 91. That's from 86's Color of Spring. And we heard, I Don't Believe in You. By the way, if you are a fan of that particular band, there is a documentary about them called In a Silent Way. You might be able to find that on YouTube or on some streaming platform. Came out in September of 21 and won a prize for the best music documentary. So if you're a Talk Talk fan, check it out. Before Talk Talk, let's see if I can find my playlist here. We had the Wallows doing A Warning from Model from 2024. Accessory did Safe Word and the Rat Boys did Open Up. Both of those are brand new albums for them. 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We have something special happening later today. We have a new program called The Menu. It's an interview show. And on this next episode, we're bringing you a conversation with a band that will take the stage at the 7th Street Eatery. So that's this Tuesday, June 23rd at 4:30, tune in to hear an interview with Widowspeak. They're based in Brooklyn, and Widowspeak is an indie rock band that has been releasing music since their self-titled debut in 2011. 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That's as local as it gets. And that comes on right after the news today. And in fact, let's do some... Let's see, what songs do they recommend? Let's do some Widowspeak right now here on KVSC, the voice of St. Cloud.

That young man is 19 years old. He has the blues in his soul. Harold Young Rel Davenport, Fatherless Child. That's a single from him. He's going places, trust me on that. Before that, Jim Legacy doing Father from Black British Music from 2025. A little bit of a theme there, post-Father's Day music. Widow Speak, If You Change from their Roses album. That's brand new music from them. And don't forget, you can hear Dan Seeger talking to Widow Speak later today. 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Weather-wise, what have we got going on out there? It's warm, 77 degrees, and feels like 78 on the heat index. But here's the bad news. Showers and a possible thunderstorm, high near 72. Well, we passed that already. 90% chance of rain, given how dark it looked out there. I'm sure it's probably raining already. New rainfall amounts, quarter to a half an inch this afternoon. And tonight, more showers and thunderstorms, likely before 1 a.m. And then some more rain, just rain after one, between 1 and 4. Mostly cloudy, a low of 56. 60% chance of rain, and a tenth to a quarter inch, except higher during those thunderstorms. Wednesday, 40% chance of showers and thunderstorms after 1 p.m., partly sunny in the morning, and that does not bode well for the second day of Summertime by George, because it's saying partly cloudy and a low of 51 on Wednesday night, but that means the grass is going to be kind of on the soggy side. We'll see if we actually get to see the armadillos, the killer bees. Got rained out, I think, last week. So hopefully they'll reschedule them for a nice day. Thursday looks like a perfect day for the Lemonade Art Fair. Mostly sunny and 73. That is excellent. And if you come down to the Lemonade Art Fair, be sure to stop by the KVSC booth and say hi. Thursday night, partly cloudy and a low of 52. Friday, the rain rolls back in, 30% chance of showers, mainly in the afternoon. In the morning, looks like it'll be sunny and 73, 30% chance of showers on Friday night. Saturday, slight chance of showers with a thunderstorm after 1 p.m., partly sunny and 79, chance of precipice only 20% on Saturday. Saturday night, showers likely and possibly a thunderstorm. I'm supposed to go to an outdoor concert that night. That could be tricky. Mostly cloudy and a low of 64. Chance of precip is 70%. And gusty winds up to 25 miles an hour. So tent isn't going to help as much. Sunday, 40% chance of showers and thunderstorms. Partly sunny and a high of 86. With gusty winds up to 30 miles an hour. Sunday night, 40% chance of showers and thunderstorms and a low of 66. And Monday, the rain continues with a high of 88. So now you know. Let's get back into the music. Zach, our resident punk rock expert, turned me on to this band. So I figured I played something off their catalog, a newer song off their catalog last week. So I'm going to play something from their older work. Band is Fia. They are connected with Alice Bag and the Joan Jett crew of lady punk rockers. So hope you enjoy this band here on KVSC, College and Community Radio.

Canadian singer-songwriter Aura Kogan there. She's also a photojournalist with an interest in eco-friendly images. And a really nice tune from her new album, Hard-Hearted Woman, from 2026. We heard The Smoke. The Strokes did Goin' Shopping from Reality Awaits. That's also a new one from them. And I'm trying to pronounce this right. I don't know. I'll have to talk to Zach and get it right. Let Me Down from No Novelties from 2019. And, okay, I admit the reason I love this one is they make reference to one of my very favorite movies, Idiocracy, from 2019's No Novelties. That movie's quite a bit older than that. Anyway, you're listening to KVSC, FM and HD, St. Cloud, KMOJ, HD3, Minneapolis, St. Paul. I made reference to this a little bit earlier. Tomorrow night, there's supposed to be a concert at the Lake George Pavilion, but we'll see. In the community interest, KVSC reminds you that Summertime by George is happening at Lake George Park on Wednesday, the 24th. The free outdoor concert series presents local favorites, the Fabulous Armadillos, playing songs made famous during the Vietnam War. They take the stage at 7. Andy Austin opens the show at 5:30. And you might even catch a KVSC alumni on stage with them. Just saying. Summertime by George is sponsored by the Rotary Club of St. Cloud. That's another community reminder from your friends here at KVSC. Get more information about this event at summertimebygeorge, all one word, .com. All right, let's get back into the music. When I walked in the other day, Rocket was playing something by a band I had not heard of, but I am obsessed with old organ music, particularly old Hammond B3s, and he goes, oh, well, that's the Delvin Lamar Organ Trio. So I needed to check them out. So we're going to do a little organ music here on KVSC. Delvin Lamar, Don't Worry About What I Do, here on KVSC, Educational Public Radio.

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5: Welcome to the 2 o'clock hour of Alt Shift. I am Sarah Jane Smith here with you for the afternoon. In the last set, digging back into the old archives for the Verve Bittersweet Symphony from Urban Hymns from 97. Is that song really that old? Doesn't seem like it. The Lemonheads, Fear Living, single from 2024. And we started the set off with the Lamar Organ Trio, and that's when they brought on a drummer permanently instead of having a rotating list of people sitting in the drum seat. They brought in a guy named Vice, and they named the album Cold as Vice. We had Don't Worry About What I Do from 2022, and that's all there was. Let's get back into the music with some PJ Harvey in the Dark Places here on KVSC.

Brand new song from singer-songwriter Jordan Patterson, Just My Friend. That's a single from 2026. Weird Nightmare did Bright City Lights from their album Hoopla. And the Effers did I Like It Like That. Definitely a dance tune. That one may show up on Friday afternoon. That's from 2025. And PJ Harvey, In the Dark Places, Let England Shake, is the name of that tune from 2011. Going way back there. 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Let's see if I've got anything. I have the House of

0: Flow promo, and we'll come back with, I think we're going to come back with some popular Concrete Blonde, because I know there's some Janet Napolitano fans out there. 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

Good morning, Bedlam. Doing Vampire Girl. I was just looking at Concrete Blonde's Bloodletting and thinking, I should play to that back to back with Vampire Girl. In any case, that was from Dear Day, Dear Darling. Ponded Two Hands from Terrestrials. That's their brand new one. And I did play some Concrete Blonde, but I chose Joey, which was their big hit off of Bloodletting from 1990 for that set. 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Time for the Tuesday Arts and Culture Collage. And I'll figure out something fun for On the Other Side here at KVSC. 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

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On Saturday, July 11th, it's time again for the Stearns History Museum's annual World War II Living History event, At War and at Home, the World War II Experience. From 10 a.m. to 4 p.m., the grounds of the Stearns History Museum will come alive with authentic World War II era military equipment and vehicles, home front displays, costumed reenactors, and more. There will be plenty of activities for all ages, including an obstacle course, World War II trivia, and arts and crafts. This event is free, but hot dogs and brats will be sold for lunch. And if you can't make it on Saturday, the event is happening the following day on Sunday, July 12th, this time from 11 a.m. to 4 p.m. On Thursday, July 16th, Munsinger and Clemens Gardens is hosting their annual art fair in the gardens from 10 a.m. to 6 p.m. This event features 60 plus artists from all around the state of Minnesota that you can browse and purchase from, plus music performers and food vendors. Paul Imholt, Kathy English, and Lori Dahl are scheduled to perform. For more information, such as having your work exhibited, visit munsingerclemens.com. The Wirth Center for the Performing Arts is looking for student musicians to join their School of Rock camp this summer. Auditions for students grades 6 through 12th are from 10 a.m. to noon on Monday, July 27th at Calvary Community Church off Roosevelt Road in St. Cloud. Afterward, the then 70 accepted musicians will be placed in 10 bands where from 11 a.m. to 2 p.m. on July 28th through the 30th and August 5th through 6th, they'll partake in high-energy rehearsals, collaborate with fellow musicians, and receive mentorship from local professionals, which all leads up to their big performance at the Paramount Center for the Arts stage on the night of August 6th. This annual summer camp is made possible through support from the Minnesota Arts and Cultural Heritage Fund. 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Tickets for the final concert can be purchased at paramountarts.org. And Stearns History Museum's Time Traveler Camp is coming up from August 4th through the 6th. From 10 a.m. to 3 p.m., kids ages 7 to 13 are invited to travel back in time at the museum for those 3 days. Cost is $50 for all 3 days. Day one is exploration with hiking, compasses, surveying, and more. Day two is communication with fur trade, Ojibwe language lessons, and more. And day three is destination with granite, printing press, photography, and more. Kids should bring their own bag lunch with water bottles and snacks provided. For more information, including how to sign your child up, contact Caitlin Carlson at the museum. I'm Gracie J, and that's what's happening. The Arts and Culture Collage is funded through the Minnesota Arts and Cultural Heritage Fund and is produced by KVSC, a proud member of AMPRS, diverse radio for Minnesota's communities.

0: Jack White, Derecho Dot Monaco, single from 2025. TV star before that, Four Heads, from the album Music for Heads from 26. Future Islands has a new album out that is so good. We heard The Inkwell from A Hole in the Floor to The Fountain of Youth. Great title. And supporting some local music, Good Morning Bedlam. I remember them. Boy, I feel old now. They came, the whole crew, and played some music in our booth at State Fair. And we had to kind of make room for everybody so we could get the mics and everything around. But we heard Vampire Girl from Dear Day, Dear Darling from 2023. And I think that was everything. 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I have a promo for one of my favorite shows during the week, done by none other than one of my co-workers here, Gypsy McCreevy. And we'll come back with some Decemberists on the other side after these messages here at KVSC for this Left in Your Radio Dial.
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2: Uncle Crisp is in the chair on those Freeform Fridays. Always has an interesting mix of music and a long track at 9 o'clock. So join him for Freeform Fridays. I'm Sarah Jane Smith. I'm here with you for another hour of Alt Shift today. And in that last set, we had Jenny Lewis, Just One of the Guys, from her Voyager from 2014. She's an artist my son turned me on to many years ago when she was with Rilo Kiley. The Liars out of Boston doing one of their best-known songs, Help You Anne. It's featured in a video game and in a movie. So I hope you enjoyed that one from 1983. Ladytron did Secret Dream of Thieves from their brand new album, Paradises. And the Decemberists started us off. A little bit of synth pop to start out that set. The Decemberists Severed from I'll Be Your Girl. What a great tune that is. It's from one of their last albums, I think, from 2018. I got to double check that. It's one of their more recent ones, if nothing else. And, well, let's get back into the music here. I have, how about some Spaceport here on KVSC, your sound alternative.

Hi, this is Sarah Jane Smith. 88.1 FM brings you the music you love, the sports you need, and the news you trust. 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

0: band with a really long name, and you will know us by the Trail of Dead. That's depressing. Now hear how far from their source tags and codes. Before that, Thundercat featuring Willow. We heard Thunderwave from the Distracted album. Spaceport starting us off. Make Things Right from Cut the Lake from 2026. Time now for the Nerd News Network here on KBSC. I'll come back, hopefully, with some Elvis Costello on the other side of Wolfie and Mooney here at KBSC.
1: Welcome in, Dark Hearts. I'm Wolfie.
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1: Today we're talking about the highly anticipated Bleach Thousand Year Blood War, The Calamity. This will be the final season of the Blood War arc and bring the Bleach anime to a close after 12 years. That is, unless they do the Hell arc.
2: In the first trailer, we see Ichigo's new Shikai come together and form his new Bankai, which quickly breaks. In the second trailer, we see footprints and a recap of all the major events from the original anime, plus shots from the previous seasons of the Blood War arc, with voiceovers from some of the most heartfelt and intense moments. Also, can we say trypophobia? Yubaha's eyes are so disturbing. We see Chad and Ganju Shiba teaming up against a few Sternritter, Uryu versus Hoshfault, with the latter appearing to obtain Yubaha's powers from the up-close shot of his eye, and two blink-and-you-miss-it scenes of Ichigo's new Bankai, and highly anticipated Horn of Salvation form.
1: We're also seeing reports that we'll be introduced to a brand new character that wasn't in the manga. Plus, we're seeing hints of other Bankai forms that we haven't seen yet. Not to mention, the first three episodes will be playing in theaters June 25th through the 29th. The Blood War arc has been rightfully named as it has some of the most intense and bloody scenes we've seen in the Bleach anime. We've lost many of our favorite characters, with only a handful surviving the initial attack on the Soul Society. This arc has also been one of the most beautiful animes that we've watched. Studio Pierrot has been on their A-game and putting all the love and care into animating the Blood War arc. This has been the best we've seen, and we're stoked for the next season.

0: Final season of Bleach Thousand Year Blood War is beautiful, intense, and bloody. And we can't wait to see the first three episodes on the big screen between June 25th and 29th, with the rest of the anime releasing in July. And until then, Dark Hearts, shall we fight Ichigo?
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0: That was amazing. Thank you to Zach, who walked into the studio, pulled a CD out of the rack, handed it to me, and said, play something off of this. The news from Carbon and Silicon, former members of The Clash and Big Audio Dynamite. What a great album that is. It's The Last Post from 2007. Definitely. All right. Zach just came back in. Definitely a great album to add to your collection if you're a Clash fan. Before that, Third Date did Lost Time. Nice instrumentals in there. Unexpected. From Too Close, their new EP called, Too Close, we heard Lost Time. And I started off because I'm a big Elvis Costello fan. I cannot find the CD. We just have some stuff in Enco. I wanted the one where David Hidalgo, the accordionist from Los Lobos, fills in. Jenny Lewis also does some vocals on that particular album. And we just have a couple of tracks, so I'm going to have to do a little digging in at home. Elvis Costello and the Imposters, No Hiding Place. Momofuku from 2008. By the way, Momofuku is the guy who invented instant ramen noodles. There is not a student, I swear, who doesn't know about instant ramen noodles. And they're still kind of a guilty pleasure, even at this point, even though I know I shouldn't have all the salt. They just taste so good. But they've been around a long time. And it was his answer to wheat shortages in Japan, where the government was trying to get people to eat bread, but it's not, bread is not a staple in the Japanese diet. So he figured out a way of making cheap, fast noodles in bulk, as opposed to homemade noodles, and revolutionized Japanese eating and college student diets for 70-some years. So now you know. All right, let's get back into things. I have a promo for a special show this afternoon at 4:30, and we'll come back with some more music on the other side here at KVSC Educational Public Radio.
1: 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Widow's Peak is an indie band that combines lush vocals with cool atmospheric rock to cook up tunes like and check out The Menu on Tuesday, June 23rd at 4:30 p.m. for our interview with Widow's Peak, right here on KVSC.

0: local music. Really local here. Mary Strand and Mark Wade. Mark Wade of the Melasmics out of Melismics? I don't know how to pronounce it. Out of Twin Cities. Mary Strand of Mary Strand and the Garage. Local band here in St. Cloud. And that particular album's called Big Hopes of Mid-America, Volume 1. Just came out. We heard Ditch Your Fate. And it's a fundraiser for local communities here in Minnesota. So get out there and support Mary. Ezra Furman before that, A World of Love and Care from Goodbye Small Head. And we started off with Beyond the Wizards. We heard Iron Age from Soft Bounce from 2016. It's always fun to go digging in the stacks and find things that I hadn't heard before and get blown away. I love that song. So, anyway, you're listening to KVSC, FM and HD, St. Cloud, KMOJ, HD3, Minneapolis, St. Paul. Coming down to the last of my sets, it's time for Stages to encourage you to get out and hear those local bands. And I'll play some more Minneapolis music on the other side here at KVSC. Music. As local as it gets.
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2: 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Here's what's happening in the Granite City area and beyond. 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Moving on to Friday, June 26th, in the St. Cloud area, happy birthday to B-Side Indie Music Cafe. The event on June 26th is an open mic showcase featuring Jam Zebarth, Ricky, Hannibal Alchemista, and Catherine Austad. The event goes from 6 to 9 p.m. Mandara Romnis will be performing at the Pioneer Place Veranda Lounge from 8 to 11 p.m. Foon, Muffler, and Anything You Want will be playing at the Red Carpet Nightclub from 9 to 11:50 p.m. Foon, a band that plays anything from punk rock to rap, will be performing from 9 to 9:50. Muffler, a progressive rock band, will be performing from 10 to 10:50. Finally, Anything You Want, a folk rock band, will be performing from 11 to 11:50. Admission costs $10 and doors open at 8. Ending Friday and moving on to Saturday, June 27th, in the St. Cloud area, happy birthday to B-Side Indie Music Cafe. The events happening on June 27th are a community market from 9 a.m. to 1 p.m. featuring local artists selling their goods. Vendors will be announced soon. Also happening on June 27th, a fundraiser show featuring Gibby Hibbies, Wild Residents, and public service announcement. This final birthday event is happening from 6 to 9 p.m. Stop by to celebrate. Jeff Engholm will be performing at the Pioneer Place Veranda Lounge from 8 to 11 p.m. Stop by the Red Carpet Nightclub's Keller Bar for Chris's birthday extravaganza, featuring the music of Heed the Warning, Slag, Art of Amoeba, Scotch Rockets, and Radical Funtime. Doors open at 7 p.m., music starts at 8 and goes until 2 a.m., and cover is $5. 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
3: 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We'll be right back.

0: Pixies, Monkey Gone to Heaven, from Doolittle from 89, The Replacements, Minnesota band there, Color Me Impressed from Hootenanny, going back to 83. And we heard Stages before, lots of great music. Tomorrow night, hopefully, keep your fingers crossed, the weather holds out. You can go and see the fabulous Armadillos at Lake George Park. Otherwise, looks like Kim Gordon's going to be at First Avenue. And, of course, Widow Speak will be at 7th Street Entry. And they will be talking to Dan Seeger at 4:30 today. Time for me to go. And I think she is coming in to do the news. So have a good week. I'll be back on Friday for the Drive Time Dance Party. Going to leave you with some Au Bon Jaillard. Just cool here on KVSC. Have a good one. Stay dry.
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0: Thank you, Sharon Jane Smith, for bringing you the Alt Shift Show today. That last song was Just Cool by Aubyn Jagger. To wrap up the Alt Shift. 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I'm Shayla Lonick. Today is Tuesday, June 23rd, and it's time for KVSC's 4 p.m. News Edition program. This Tuesday, I'll bring you the latest news from our local and state community, and I'll catch you up on what's happening nationwide before we hear from the BBC for today's World News Summary. Your rundown of Husky Minnesota sports news is coming your way, along with your full Granite City forecast. 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Coming up for our first story on Monday, a 75-year-old man went missing from a medical facility in St. Cloud but was later found and is okay. Around 5:10 p.m. on June 22nd, SCPD officers responded to a report of a missing person in the 1900 block of CentraCare Circle in St. Cloud. Upon arrival, officers learned that a 75-year-old man who was considered vulnerable due to medical conditions had walked away from a medical facility in the area. Officers began searching the area along with the Sartell Police Department's UAV team and a Stearns County Sheriff's Office Bloodhound K-9. The K-9 team was able to track the man through a wooded area and onto a steep bank of the Sauk River. The man was stuck but was rescued by officers and deputies. He was brought to the St. Cloud Hospital for non-life-threatening injuries. Minneapolis police detectives are investigating two separate triple shootings that happened on the same day. One incident happened last night near the corner of North Girard on 16th Avenue. Officers found two people with gunshot wounds. A third victim was located hiding in a shed. All three are treated in hospitals with non-life-threatening injuries. Several hours earlier, three people were shot near East Hennepin Avenue and University Avenue Southeast. One of the victims suffered life-threatening injuries, and no one is in custody in either case. A teen is accused of shooting an Itasca County Sheriff deputy in the leg. Elias Harper was charged with first-degree assault causing bodily harm to a peace officer, second-degree assault with dangerous weapon, obstructing the legal process, or interfering with a peace officer and attempting to disarm a peace officer. The struggle between Harper and the sheriff deputy happened on May 4th. The deputy's body camera captured footage of the defendant reaching for the officer's weapon, which was in a holster before it fired. The deputy was wounded in the thigh, and Harper was tased and then arrested. The St. Paul School Board is expected to approve its budget tonight. District officials say local taxpayers prevented deeper financial pain after voters passed an operating levy referendum in November, which generated much-needed revenue for school operations. School leaders say the district would have faced huge program and staffing cuts. The St. Paul Public School Board of Education is now on track to have a balanced spending plan. The district was required to reduce its budget by $14 million after student enrollment for the current fiscal year came in lower than projected. A Minnesota election judge is headed to jail for attempting 11 ballots from unregistered voters in the 2024 primary election. Timothy Scown has been sentenced to 30 days behind bars at Hubbard County Jail. The defendant from Nevis has also placed on supervised probation for 5 years. Scown will start serving his sentence in 4 weeks. A Ramsey County man who was found guilty of physically assaulting his infant twin sons is going to prison. Dylan Strain was sentenced yesterday to 16 years behind bars. Prosecutors say one of the defendant's babies had 46 fractures as well as serious bruising and hemorrhaging. The other child had 14 fractures plus other cuts and bruises. Strain will report to the St. Cloud Correctional Facility. He is currently being held in the Ramsey County Jail. A suspect accused of stealing a vehicle in Albert Lea is in custody. Police say Awato has been charged with possession of stolen property, fleeing an officer in motor vehicle, and fleeing an officer on foot. The defendant reportedly stole a 2013 Toyota Tacoma early on Saturday night. Officials Officers attempted to stop the vehicle driven by To yesterday, resulting in a brief pursuit. The suspect left the car and ran from the authorities before he was taken into custody. To is also an outstanding parole warrant. He is also being held at Freeborn County Adult Detention Center. A federal judge is blocking subpoenas targeting Governor Tim Walz and Minneapolis Mayor Jacob Frey over immigration enforcement. The Justice Department issued subpoenas during the Operation Metro Surge, claiming Minnesota officials obstructed immigration enforcement. Judge Patrick Schilt called the subpoenas politically motivated, unconstitutional, and without merit. He said they were meant to pressure Minnesota officials into helping enforce federal immigration law. A push for growth in Duluth is colliding with efforts to preserve nature. The city is considering housing on the former Lester Park Golf Course. The 27-hole golf course closed in 2020 and has become an unofficial dog park and lakeside destination. City leaders say Duluth needs more housing, with more than 6,000 new units needed by 2030. Some residents want the land preserved or put on a citywide vote before any rezoning. Minnesota health insurers are seeking a double-digit rate increase for 2027. Medica is asking for an average increase of about 13% on individual Minsure plans. Health Partners is seeking a 12% increase, and Blue Cross Blue Shield of Minnesota is seeking a 10% increase. Regulators haven't approved the proposed increases, but final rates are expected by October 1st. About 125,000 people bought coverage through Minsure as of the last month. Officials say an invasive bloody red shrimp colony has been found in Lake Superior. Researchers collected 81 specimens from Duluth Superior Harbor last summer. The samples included juveniles and pregnant females, showing the species is reproducing in the lake. The shrimp could affect the lake's food web, but the full impact is still unclear. Hundreds of hospitality workers are picketing outside Target Field during a busy Twins-Dodgers game. Nearly 500 concessions and merchandise workers are pushing for higher wages, healthcare, and job protections. About 100 people picketed near the main entrance before Monday's game. Delaware North says it brought in more than 250 replacement workers to keep concession stands open. The company says operations were running smoothly, while union leaders warned fans could still see delays. And for our final story for our local and state news, a crash on I-494 is leaving a 5-year-old girl dead and critically injured, and injuring her brother and mother. The crash happened Saturday morning in Sunfish Lake. The state patrol says the van was heading west when it left the road and rolled multiple times. The child was pronounced dead at the scene. Her brother and mother were critically injured. And that's going to wrap it up for your local and state news. Coming up next, I'm going to play a quick PSA for you all before I come right back to you for your national news.
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0: All right, and now for our national news and our first story. A federal judge is stopping a Trump administration effort allowing 5 states to restrict certain purchases with food stamp benefits. HHS Secretary Robert F. Kennedy Jr. has worked closely with Agriculture Secretary Brooke Rollins on an initiative that granted waiver requests by nearly 24 states to ban the purchase of sugary drinks and candy when using the government assistance. However, 5 food stamp enrollees challenged the ban and argued that they need to buy the restricted items for their health and wellness. The judge ruled that the Department of Agriculture lacked the authority to approve state waivers for the pilot projects in Colorado, Iowa, Nebraska, Tennessee, and West Virginia. Rollins vowed that the administration would continue the MAHA fight, while one of the law firms that brought the case said the ruling, quote, is a major step in restoring essential food assistance to the millions of families that rely on SNAP nationwide. Authorities say an 18-year-old man is in custody after 2 people were killed in a shooting at Chico Library in California. This morning, police identified the suspect as Chico resident Bradley Scott Sayer, a child was also wounded but suffered non-life-threatening injuries. Police say there is no indication that Sayre knew any of the three victims and believe he acted alone. Investigators say his motivation appears to be founded in a desire to commit a Columbine High School massacre type of shooting. The shooting happened at about 5:10 Monday afternoon inside the Butte County Library in Chico. Sayre was arrested after trying to flee out of the back of the building. The Supreme Court has ruled against a Rothbardian who tried to sue over his dreadlocks being cut off in prison. According to the High Court's 6-2-3 decision, Damon Landers cannot seek damages from prison officials under a law called the Religious Land Use and Institutionalized Persons Act after he was forced to cut off his locks for the first time in 20 years. Since the 2020 incident, the state did not contest that Lander was mistreated and said in court papers that the prison system has changed its grooming policy to ensure that other Rafisterian prisoners do not face similar situations. However, conservative Justice Neil Gorsuch said the law, which applies to any local prison that accepts any federal funding, does not follow for claims against individual officials. Savannah Guthrie is speaking out after a ransom note sent to the media claimed her mother died after her abduction. Reports came out on Monday that one of the two notes sent to a Tucson, Arizona TV station said the 84-year-old mother of the Today Show co-host died shortly after she was taken February 1st and was buried in nature. Guthrie addressed the report on the Today Show this morning, making another emotional plea for anyone with information to come

0: defendants. The alleged fraud totals more than $6.5 billion. Among those being charged are 90 medical professionals as well as 100 defendants accused of Medicaid fraud. The alleged fraud happened across 45 U.S. states and territories. That's going to wrap it up for your national news. Now I'm going to turn it on over to the BBC for your world news summary, then play a quick PSA for you all before I come right back to you for your weather forecast here in the greater St. Cloud area.
1: BBC News with Moira Alderson. Lebanon's president has said his country will not accept any deal that does not include Israel's withdrawal from South Lebanon. Joseph Aoun was speaking as a fifth round of talks with Israel began in the United States. The UN Shipping Agency has announced the start of the evacuation of more than 11,000 seafarers stranded in the Gulf because of the Iran war. The IMO said it would cooperate closely with all countries in the region and the US. France has experienced its hottest day since measurements began 80 years ago. Much of Western Europe is sweltering in a deadly heatwave. A UN investigation has found that sexual violence is being used as a weapon of war in Sudan. The UN human rights chief says some attacks appear to be acts of retaliation based on perceived loyalties. Kenyan prosecutors say several students will be charged with the murder of 16 schoolmates who died in a dormitory fire at a girls' boarding school in late May. Each suspect will face 16 counts of murder. The Chinese tech and e-commerce giant Alibaba has sued the US Department of Defense after the tech company was designated as a Chinese military company. According to a court filing, Alibaba said it was governed by an independent board, none of whom has any military affiliation. The left-wing candidate in Peru's presidential election, Roberto Sanchez, says he will not recognise the results of the runoff. He said fraud in relation to ballots cast overseas was taking place in favour of the conservative candidate, Keiko Fujimori. At the Men's World Cup, the Portuguese striker Cristiano Ronaldo has become the first player ever to score in six World Cup tournaments. The 41-year-old hit two of Portugal's three goals in the first half of their match against Uzbekistan. Later, England will play Ghana in Boston. BBC News.
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0: All right, and now for our weather forecast here in the greater St. Cloud area. We're currently in some vicinity of some thunderstorms, so be aware of that. It might still be raining outside. Currently, we're looking at about 61 degrees Fahrenheit, and going into the rest of the afternoon, we do see showers and a possible thunderstorm with steady temperatures around 69 degrees. Coming into night, showers and thunderstorms likely before 1 a.m., and a slight chance of showers, mostly cloudy, with a low around 57 degrees. And coming in tomorrow, that chance of showers and thunderstorms continue with a 50% chance after 1 p.m. Partly sunny skies and a high near 73 degrees. Wednesday night, partly cloudy with a low around 51 degrees. And on Thursday, mostly sunny with a high near 73 degrees. Thursday night, partly cloudy with a low around 53 degrees. And coming in Friday to end our week, a 20% chance of showers after 1 p.m. Partly sunny, though, with a high near 75 degrees. And Friday night, 20% chance of showers again and possible thunderstorms. Mostly cloudy with a low around 61 degrees. And Saturday to begin our weekend, a slight chance of showers with thunderstorms also possible after 1 p.m. Otherwise, partly sunny with a high near 82 degrees. And Saturday night, a chance of showers and thunderstorms, and then showers likely in a possible thunderstorm after 1 a.m. with a low around 68 degrees. Coming in Sunday, we do see that 30% chance of showers and thunderstorms again, otherwise partly sunny with a high near 88 degrees. It is also going to be windy on Sunday with wind gusting as high as 25 miles an hour. Coming in Sunday night, we do see a 50% chance of showers and thunderstorms, otherwise partly cloudy with a low around 69. And on Monday next week, a 30% chance of showers and thunderstorms, mostly sunny though, with a high near 90 degrees. And coming in Monday night, 40%

0: chance of showers and thunderstorms. Partly cloudy with a low around 66 degrees. So all in all, it's a pretty wet, rainy, thunderstormy week here in St. Cloud, with our one sunny day being mostly on Thursday. So keep that in mind. We do have also the Lemonade Concert and Art Fair on Thursday. So that's our one sunny day of the week. So coming up next, we have Weather Decoded, and then we'll kick it off. Finish off this newscast here with our sports news. So here is Weather Decoded.
1: Welcome to Weather Decoded, where we break down the big picture behind the forecast. My name is Kat, and today we'll be taking a look at Aqua. Part 1. A spacecraft launched into orbit on May 4th, 2002. NASA's Aqua Earth Observing Satellite provides the continuous space-based data that meteorologists and weather prediction centers rely on every day. Simply put, Aqua helped change the game for weather forecasting today. One of Aqua's primary instruments is AIRS, the Atmospheric Infrared Sounder. This advanced sensor creates three-dimensional maps of atmospheric temperature and humidity. It can even see through cloud layers to detect water vapor below, helping improve weather models and increasing forecast accuracy by as much as 6 hours. Another important instrument is AMSU-A, the Advanced Microwave Sounding Unit. This microwave sensor measures temperature and moisture throughout the atmosphere. Because it can penetrate most cloud cover, it continues collecting valuable data during storms and overnight when other instruments may struggle. Next Tuesday, we'll discuss instruments on Aqua in Part 2. Stay tuned! This has been Weather Decoded, the Aqua spacecraft, Part 1. Tune in next time on Weather Decoded for more about the why behind the forecast. I'm Kat, wishing you a wonderful day, and now sending you back to news.

0: And now time for our sports news. Coming up first, the St. Cloud Rocks defeated the Badlands Big Stick 7-6 last night. The victory marks the Rocks' fourth win in a row. Rocks pitcher Brady Ferguson led the game with 5 strikeouts, and Owen Estabrook finished with 10 putouts from the field. Brett White led St. Cloud with 2 hits and 2 runs battled in. The St. Cloud Rocks are number 2 in the Northwoods League with a record of 19-10. They take on the Big Sticks again tonight at 6:35 p.m. Timberwolves assistant Micah Norrie is getting an NBA head coaching job. ESPN is reporting that he has been hired by the Portland Trail Blazers. Norrie has been with the Wolves since 2021. Minnesota head coach Chris Finch will now have to find another top assistant. His choices will most likely include current assistants Pablo Pierre-Gregorini and Elson Turner. The Minnesota Twins opened up their series against Los Angeles Dodgers with a 2-1 loss from Target Field. Zebby Matthews surrendered a go-ahead home run to Freddie Freeman in the top of the sixth. Matthews was charged with his 5th loss after surrendering 2 runs on 6 hits in 6 innings, but Brian Buxton homered in the losing effort. The Twins are in 3rd place in the AL Central at 38-42. Kendry Rojas starts for the Twins against Los Angeles tonight. Ayo Dosunmu is staying in Minnesota. The Timberwolves signed the guard to a 5-year deal worth $112 million yesterday. The fifth year of the deal is a player option. The Wolves traded for Dosunmu at the trade deadline. He averaged 14.5 points and 3.5 assists in 24 regular season games with Minnesota last year. And for our final story for our sports news, the Julius Randle experience is officially over. The Timberwolves sent the forward to Brooklyn Nets in a 3-team trade yesterday. Minnesota received 33rd overall pick in tonight's draft and also sent the 28th overall pick back to Brooklyn. Randle sent 2 erratic seasons with the Timberwolves. He averaged 21.1 points, 6.7 rebounds, and 5 assists per game last year. And that's going to wrap it up for your sports news, as well as the 4 p.m. news edition coming up here. We'll have On This Day in Sports, Minnesota Native News, and then we'll come right back in with this week's episode of the menu with Riddle Speak. Here is On This Day in Sports coming up next.
1: On this day in sports in 1972, Title IX is signed into United States law. Title IX prohibits discrimination on the basis of sex in any educational program or activity receiving federal financial aid. The NCAA did challenge the legality of Title IX less than 4 years later, but thankfully the suit would be dismissed in 1978. Title IX would open a new world for women's sports on college campuses. As before Title IX was enacted, female athletes only received 2% of college athletic budgets, and athletic scholarships for women were close to non-existent. Participation in women's sports, along with success in United States athletes on a national and global scale, has increased ever since Title IX was enacted. On This Day in Sports is brought to you by the KVSC Sports Departments.
2: You're listening to Minnesota Native News. I'm Murray Rock. This week, a debate on an 1889 agreement involving Upper Red Lake sees a new update at the recent Minnesota DFL convention, and the White Earth Nation is harvesting meat from its bison. First, producer Chaz Wagner talked to a tribal leader and state official about the future of the waters of Upper Red Lake.
3: The waters of Upper Red Lake have long been home to the Red Lake Band of Ojibwe. At last month's Minnesota Democratic Farmer Labor, or DFL, convention, delegates from around the state passed a resolution affirming treaty rights. The resolution specifically names returning the eastern half of Upper Red Lake and the Red Lake State Forest to the tribe.
4: This is not a new request or demand from the tribe, the Red Lake Band. And it came to the legislature 2 years ago.
3: Senator Mary Kunish represents parts of Ramsey, Hennepin, and Anoka counties. Red Lake Nation petitioned and worked with her to propose the legislation.
4: The gist of that bill was to require the Minnesota Department of Natural Resources to transfer state lands, not private lands, that are within a 1 mile buffer around the upper Red Lake and inside the Red Lake State Forest back to the band.
3: Opponents say the proposal raises major concerns about public access to hunting and fishing.
5: Non-native fishermen will still be able to access the portion of the upper lake that they are able to get to now. This only pertains to the state-owned lands.
3: Joe Plumer is legal counsel for the Red Lake Nation. He says that the dispute about Upper Red Lake goes back to 1889.
5: It was the 1889 agreement that was made between the chiefs and what's known as the Chippewa Commission. And in order that they wouldn't be misunderstood, the chiefs literally drew what they were reserving as the reservation, and it included both lakes and the lands around it.
3: While delegates at this year's DFL convention supported the return of public sections of Upper Red Lake, Senator Kunish is cautiously optimistic that the state legislature will hear a similar bill again when it returns to session in January. For Minnesota Native News, I'm Chaz Wagner.
2: Next, White Earth Nation is solving a food crisis with an ancestral tradition. Producer CJ Younger has the story.
6: In just 2 years, the White Earth Nation's bison program has grown from 4 to 55 bison. They welcomed 45 new bison last year from the Intertribal Buffalo Council's annual surplus program, including 16 harvest animals. And in April, they began harvesting meat from 2 bison a month.
7: The vast majority is right now going into the elder nutrition program.
6: That's Jack Heisler, White Earth's bison foreman and White Earth Nation first generation descendant.
7: That meat is very nutritious. Some of the intentions are to provide a healthier protein source for our people, possibly reducing some diabetes numbers.
6: The meat is processed at B&T Meats in Waban. Some of the meat is reserved for powwows and ceremonies. A community harvest is in the works for later this year after the success of last year's event.
7: Everybody participated. Nearly everything from that animal was used, from medicinal uses, traditional different uses. There was nothing left at the end of that day.
6: The program was a dream for many years and began to take shape after challenges faced during the pandemic.
7: We need to start doing more sustainable food sources right here within our own boundaries and food sovereignty and security.
6: With 55 bison and more calves being born, the available pastures and resources are close to capacity, sparking conversations around expanding the program. White Earth is also working closely with the United States Department of Agriculture's Natural Resources Conservation Service to gather data on the impacts of returning bison, a key species in prairie ecosystems, to their native prairies.
7: They're a resilient, very resilient animal and often referred to in native country as our relative. Native people are resilient people.
6: For Minnesota Native News, I'm CJ Younger.
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9: 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Let's get into this week's edition of The Menu, the program featuring conversations with and about musical artists. I'm KVSC station manager Dan Seeger. This week, we're bringing you a conversation with the band Widow's Peak. These indie rock stalwarts have been releasing full-length albums since 2011. Their latest, Roses, came out in June. They're currently out on the road on a tour that includes a stop at 7th Street Entry in Minneapolis on Friday, June 26th. We had a chance to talk to Molly Hamilton from the band, and we bring you that conversation now. For folks who aren't familiar, can you maybe give us the Widow's Peak 101?
14: Yeah, so a friend of mine from Tacoma, Michael Stasiak, wanted to start a band in Brooklyn. He got his friend, Rob, to be our guitarist. And then we just started playing shows kind of around the Bushwick, Williamsburg music scene in 2010. And then our first record came out the next year on the label Capture Tracks. And they've put all our records out since. And the band kind of evolved over the years. Michael ended up leaving the band kind of to focus on other things. But we still play with him sometimes. Like he was on our more recent record, The Jacket. He played drums on it. And then over the years, we've kind of become a duo that plays with other people as the needs arise, like for different records or whoever's available for tour. So we're a full band when we play shows, and the records are kind of envisioned as a full band thing. But it's me and Rob who kind of write and come up with everything between the two of us.
9: Coming up this summer will be the 15th anniversary of that debut album that you put out. You know, that's a lot of time that's passed, and you've put out a lot of records in the interim. You've really built up a formidable catalog, and you've been at this a while. Is that something that you feel that sensation of the history that you bring into anything new that you do?
14: You know, it's the passage of time is really crazy when I think about it, because when I first started getting into music as a fan and a listener, that would have been like, you know, I kind of think of like the Strokes as the entry point for me into alternative music, as kind of big as that record was. I feel like from then I dug deeper into like indie music. So that was at this point 25 years ago.
9: Yeah.
14: And it's just so crazy because at that point, music I was listening to that was 15 years ago was from before I was born in the 80s. And it's just crazy because that sense of perspective, I'm like, okay, so that means that 2010 is 15 years ago. Like, it just feels like it was yesterday. And the way that we've made these records over the years, like, has felt really organic and just kind of like constantly writing songs. And then when we're ready with a batch of them, we make a record and we try to just keep touring relatively steadily and just sort of evolving in a natural sense. Like, just we like making music together and we like sharing it with the world. But it's felt really natural. But then at the same time, I'm really proud of the fact that we kept going, because a lot of our friends in other bands kind of, you know, the energy petered out, or they felt kind of drawn into other things, or other times in their life took them away from music, which is very valid. I mean, it's hard to keep something going and keep everybody interested when it's a collaborative sort of art form. But yeah, I'm really proud of the fact that we're still going, and it's felt like every record we make just kind of brings us closer to the thing at the heart of it that, you know, we're kind of moving towards. Like, we're refining something, and that feels really cool to do.
9: You mentioned a little bit in passing there your approach to songwriting. Your seventh album is coming out called Roses. Can you maybe give us a sense as to how that process starts? I mean, do you like finish up the tour on the previous album, The Jacket, and you immediately start tinkering? Do you take some time and just sort of wait till inspiration hits? Or do you wind up sitting down with Robert and saying, okay, it's time to work on a song? How do you come at it?
14: I think every song ends up being a slightly different process, just because sometimes it's a riff that Rob comes up with, and we're jamming on it a little bit. And then I kind of write a melody to it. And then we kind of exchange hands a few times by like him doing a demo, me doing a voice memo. And it's like a really long process. And then other times I sit down with a guitar and write it in 15 minutes. Other times it starts with like a chord progression that I'm singing a melody with no words over for 3 years. You know, it's like, it's really dependent on whether the idea is like a lyrical idea that starts it, whether it's a melody that starts it, or whether it's a mood. And then it's sort of me and Rob playing back and forth and thinking about kind of inspirations at that point. Like, wouldn't it be cool if we wrote a song that was like this meets that? And I think that in terms of the timing between, so like the space between other records, I really feel like the most inspired I ever am is before a record comes out, but when it's just, you're done with it. So I feel like the last year since we finished Roses, you know, a lot of stuff has been happening in our lives personally. Like we had a baby, and also just we're thinking about like new ways of approaching the band, just as realistically everyone's kind of busy with so many things like the older we get. And I think I'm really inspired right now, but it did take a while to make Roses. I think coming off of The Jacket, I had a lot of songs, but it didn't really feel like it was a cohesive record until kind of all at once at the end of 2024, when we were making plans to record the songs without really knowing how it was going to come. Like it wasn't fully realized yet as like a set of demos. And I think we kind of made plans to record without really knowing what we were doing. We kind of jumped the gun. And I think the moment that we made plans to record, all the songs started getting finished. I think having a plan for me is really important to my work ethic. And same with Rob. Like I think having a vision of what it might be like to record or what the songs might feel like in the end, it helps you like inch them along towards that goal. Because otherwise, I mean, I write songs every day. I just don't always finish them, you know? Because for me, it's like just as much a personal kind of meditative thing as it is maybe prolific, but it's not. There's a million songs and I don't think they always need to be Widow Speak songs, but yeah.

0: car.
1: That's Widow's Peak with the song No Driver, which appears on their latest album, Roses. We return now to our conversation with Molly Hamilton of the band Widow's Peak on KVSC's The Menu.
2: Can you talk about how you find the way to making an album cohesive? Because I know that's something that feels like that's something that's a really strong part of how you approach things. Like I know if I'm remembering right, The Jacket, it almost started like a concept album, and it does feel like in general, you put these things together to try to make sure it's just not, here's our 10 most recent songs, but we're trying mm-hmm. to say something with this particular album. Is that a fair characterization of how you approach it?
3: Definitely. I think, I'm a huge fan of the album as a medium. I think putting on a group of songs and sitting with it and letting it take you to a place and maybe even bring you back to where it started, like thinking about even the format of a vinyl is kind of the first kind of way we envision an album, even though it's, maybe not the most commonly used method these days. I think it doesn't have to be that an album has one singular sound or mood, but I do really like thinking of the way they relate, the songs relate to each other within a little world. And so for songs that I've written, they don't always have to have the same like perspective or the same, they don't need to be saying the same thing. So I think with Roses, it was kind of just songs I'd written while going about my normal life at home when we're not doing band stuff. It's not really songs thinking too hard about like the band itself. Like I think at other times we've written songs or specifically I've written lyrics like The Jacket, which was kind of a concept record about bands as a analogy for other things, like all of the effort you put into things that can feel like a struggle and also like the most important thing in the world and it's worth it to do. But I think with Roses, it's more little meditations or like little notes I put in my phone walking around, going to work, coming back, like the rituals of daily life and things like that. So the songs aren't all about the same thing, but I also think just in terms of normal life, just relationships is kind of a focus of this one. Just like the way people care for each other or the little rituals of dating. Like I would watch people being on dates at the restaurant I work at. And it just, I don't know. I like to notice things. And sometimes on other records, it's been more about my own personal feelings or trying to like create mood. And catharsis, like for other people listening. But I think with this record, it might achieve that, but it was more for me about kind of studying things.

0: That's the track Angel Number, which appears on Roses, the new album from the band Widow's Peak. Let's continue our conversation with Molly Hamilton of Widow's Peak here on KVSC's The Menu. It seems like it's a really big tour that you've got coming up this year, including a good number of dates in Europe later in the year. As you are looking at, you know, seven total albums, all different parts of your own personal stories, how do you decide which parts of that past are still things you want to play now, particularly when you've got that little extra bit of noise about suddenly a song from 10 years ago might pop in a weird way because it catches on with an algorithm somewhere?
1: I can't really discount the way that people come across songs because it might have been something recent. It might have been something from 15 years ago. And, you know, there's our kind of linear timeline in the thought of promoting a record. But I really think that for us, the records are more like checkpoints in like, you know, the trajectory of the band. They're kind of little stop-ins. And I don't think it's like we become a completely different band every time we're on an album cycle, or that everything else is closed off. So I think we try to leave it open to just going with the flow and not having this like super rehearsed set of songs as the only ones we can play. Because I want people to keep coming back to the old records, because this new one will be old eventually, you know? And I would much rather people discover music way after the fact and have some sort of relationship with it than only have that moment when it's being promoted and only have, you know, kind of the new. Like, I like the idea that people hopefully live with our music or any music, you know, so I really think that a tour is kind of a chance for us to connect with people in a physical space and in real life. But it also, it doesn't have to be just about the album itself. It can be about the band, hopefully, as a whole.
0: I might not include this, but I'm actually just really curious. So this is going to be your first time touring with like a full-fledged family, right? Have you been thinking about what that is going to feel like? Are you nervous about that? Are you excited about that?
1: Oh, yeah. I mean, on the one hand, I'm extremely nervous about whether Peggy is going to be okay with being in a car seat. But I also think that, you know, we've planned out as best as we can to make it really easy on her. Like, we'll be taking breaks like every hour or two. They're short drives. For the long ones, we're going to fly with her. And then there's so many days off too. Like, in many ways, the tour is kind of planned around making it as easy as possible, as opposed to making it as, you know, lucrative. Because all of these things kind of don't make it the most airtight economic tour. But I think that it'll be fun. I think it will be interesting and a learning experience. But I'm also kind of tapped into this cool musician moms like WhatsApp group that somebody added to me to. And there's just a lot of wisdom coming out of that. So I'm hoping to utilize some of these tips and tricks I have learned from them. And hopefully she loves it. And if she doesn't, then probably we're just going to take a little break from touring after this.
0: All that kind of reminds me, I don't know, maybe you saw this, maybe you didn't, but the folks with Los Campesinos had put out a, I think they put it in
1: the
0: newsletter.
1: The tour breakdown.
0: The tour breakdown, where they really addressed the challenge of being a band in the current economic environment for bands. I know that in your bio, you and Robert acknowledge that you have day jobs. For folks who want to come out and support the band, what is the best way that they can do that to say that they appreciate that you are still trying to bring music to them despite the challenges and despite the extra literal outside work you need to do to keep Widow's Peak going?
1: Well, I would say that the first and most important thing for shows and for tour planning is to buy tickets in advance, as much and as in advance as possible, because You know, we have toured for a really long time, and, you know, touring is relatively stable for us, and we try to be pretty economical about our decisions. But when your tour budget is a big question mark, like, you have guarantees, but that can really vary in terms of how it's going to go if you have no idea who's going to be there. And I think Los Campesinos kind of touch on the fact that, you know, when they do a tour, it's kind of a given that the shows are going to sell out. And for us, it's like a lot of them do sell out, but just the way that things work is sometimes in indie music, in any given town, there's like a bunch of shows happening. A lot of people are trying to figure out their schedules. And so, you know, people will cause the show to sell out like a week before, but we didn't know that it would happen. So I would say, like, if you want to come to our show, you should totally buy a ticket in advance. But it's also something that I understand, schedules change. I also think like selling merch can be kind of precarious, because sometimes there's house cut, like they'll take a percentage of the merch, and it can be, you know, you don't make a ton off of it anyway. But I do think buying merch at the show is always great. And I think just in general, being active in all the silly little ways we have to promote music online, because unfortunately the reality is all the algorithms kind of suppress that stuff to the people who actually care about music. You have to, like, you know, do things that I'm really opposed to and don't do, such as like purchase views. And we're really obstinate about not doing any of that. So it's really like any organic sort of presence people bring to bands they love, like, that is really helpful. And all of the bands that we're friends with, we all kind of like and share each other's posts. Like, it's a funny thing, if you're tapped into like musician Instagrams and stuff like that, you'll just see a lot of them supporting each other, because it's like, we all know how silly it is, and you do the silly little things you can, because that's the thing that allows people to even see you're coming to town, because it's a crowded medium. Like, there's a million things people of all different jobs are trying to share on one platform, and music is not necessarily the most obvious one to a lot of people. So I think in terms of helping the sustainability of music, buying tickets in advance is great. And just helping to share and spread the word any way you can.

0: That's the track Softcover, found on the latest Widow's Peak album, Roses. Molly Hamilton of the band has been our guest on today's edition of KBSC's The Menu. 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
1: 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It was Widow's Peak, interviewed by our very own station manager, Dan Seeger. Yeah, so if you're just kind of new on Tuesdays, we just started this 4 months ago, and touring artists, we're interviewing them from 4:30 to 5 every Tuesday, right before Uncle Frank's Diversions. And I'm Uncle Frank, if you haven't figured that out. I got a couple hours. I got you cornered. All right. I got you on the radio. I got you listening, and I got you cornered. And I'm gonna send a whole bunch of music at you, and I'm gonna overwhelm you with good stuff. But first, this.
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1: 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We broadcast from the basement of Stuart Hall here at St. Cloud State University, only a stone's throw away from the mighty Mississippi. And did you like that last promo? Yeah, it's one of my favorite promos. That's written by one of our student staff here, Oregano, and DJ, too. And now that I bring up DJ, Oregano, at the Lemonade Art Festival over here at St. Cloud State, 3 o'clock to 5:30, Oregano's going to be DJing. We're going to be playing music for everybody. And then at 5:30 to 7, it'll be me and Sarah Jane Smith is going to be carrying all the heavy lifting because she's great. So I'm tagging along. So yeah, if you're going to come to the Lemonade Arts Festival on Thursday, say hi. Yeah, we're going to be me and Sarah Jane Smith in the flesh. Well, I mean, we'll have clothes on, of course. We'll have clothes. All right. I played a bunch, if you caught the Root Cellar on Sunday, I played a bunch of Father's Day songs, but it's only 2 days after Father's Day. So, yeah, I'm going to play some of my favorites and maybe some of the ones that I never got to on Saturday or Sunday. So I'm going to start it off with William Prince. He's his new album, Further From the Country, that he released just at the end of the year last year. It's pretty doggone good, by the way. But he wrote a couple of songs about his dad, and this is one of my favorites. It's called The Charmer, and sings about his dad and kind of how his dad ends and kind of missing him and all that jazz, all the good stuff. KVSC Diversions.

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2: Well, I was working on my farm about 1982.

If I remain still, if I am alone and silent long enough to hear the sound of my own blood, or breathing, or digestion, above the rustling of leaves or the whir of the refrigerator, my father is likely to turn up. He just arrives unbidden in the long-running film of my thoughts, like Hitchcock in his pictures, and he looks for all these 40-plus years of disembodiment, much like himself, big and sandy-haired with freckles on the backs of his hands, perhaps a bit more diffident in the way he holds himself than I remember. He doesn't stay long, and as far as I can tell, his visits have no message. Yet even though years of therapy have led me to make the dark whistling claim that he's finally dead and gone, my father, who died when I was 17, continues to be my principal ghost, a lifelong eminence grise, and only my own end will finish it.

X. Loudon Wainwright the Third. Older Than My Old Man Now, off the same. That's the title cut off that album. 2012. And I got 12. I only got 12 years until that. Until I would be older than my dad. And before that, to Reverend Horton Heat, Bales of Cocaine. Kind of some 90s bangers here, back to back with, prior to that with Todd Schneider. Oh, no, I'm sorry. Prior to that was, oh, it didn't record on there. Okay, anyway. Cracker with Get On This. And then before that, Todd Schneider with All Right Guy. And off his son, songs, The Daily Planet. That was 1994. Yeah. Unfortunately, you know, Todd passed earlier, one of December last year. And ugh, such a good guy. All right. And then William Prince started that off. Father's Day song started it off, bookended it with The Charmer. And all right. In the community interest, KVSC reminds you that Summertime by George is happening at Lake George Park on Wednesday, June 24th, and that's tomorrow, people. The free outdoor concert series presents the Fabulous Armadillos, playing songs made famous during the Vietnam War. They take the stage at 7 p.m. and Andy Austin opens the show at 5:30. 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That's another reminder from your friends at KVSC. You can get more information about this event at summertimebygeorge.com. And, you know, it's the wheels. You know, it's kind of, you know, it's, I'm still, sometimes they still call it the Wheels, Wings, and Water Festival, but I know it's changed that. And, you know, Lemonade Festival. So Fabulous Armadillos on Wednesday, Lemonade Festival, Thursday, all kinds of crazy good stuff happening all time, all week on, Granite City Days. That's where we go. Granite City Days. All right. So thinking of festivals, you know, it's that time of year where you got to get out and see live music. And I'm fortunately going to the Winnipeg Folk Festival. I've gone for many years, but this is the first time I've gotten a press pass from KVSC, so I'll be able to doing some artist interviewing while I'm up there, and so that's kind of fun. And I'm hoping, I'm crossing my fingers and doing everything I can to hopefully get an interview or at least a chance to meet Monrovia. We've been playing a lot of his stuff from his new album, and his new album. He is nominated for the Americana Music Awards. He's nominated for Emerging Artist of the Year, and that's one of five. And then I believe it's Album of the Year. Yeah, good stuff. All right, so enough talking. Let's listen to Monrovia, Field Song, here on KVSC Diversions.

them old towboats with my slippery city shoes, which I swore I would never do again. In the gray, fog-bound straits where the cedars stand watching, I'll be far off and gone like

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0: Listen to Williams. Brand new music from her. World's Gone Wrong is the album. Freedom Speaks is the cut that we just heard. And so she released this album. Well, she released that album right after the first of the year, but she released the single, The World's Gone Wrong, in December. And that has been picked up as one of the nominees for the Americana Music Awards for the best song of the year of last year, right under the wire. Lucinda got it. Great, great album too. And then before that, Brother Ali with Morning in America, Minnesota's own Brother Ali. For that culture wall, Summer Wages, part of that Chuck Brodsky, Liar, Liar, Pants on Fire, and then starting that set off with Monrovia Field song off his new album, Bloodline. 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
1: 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On Saturday, June 13th, they're presenting a concert with Michael Monroe. 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
0: 88.1 KBSC, Aunt Annie's out in Avon. Also has got Chastity Brown coming up right into July. I think it's around the 9th or around that time. You can check the... I'm going to be out of town. Otherwise, I'd be there because... To see Chastity Brown. I've never seen her. I've seen her with her band, but I haven't seen her solo. So let's hear some Chastity. KBSC Diversions.

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0: Huh, Robbie Folks. Brand new music from Robbie Folks. So happy when I heard that he had a new album out that he just released last year. Well, so, all right. So I still think it's just like just a few months after the 20, but it's 6 months after. Anyway, poor and sharp-witted off his Now Then album. And, you know, he's from Wisconsin, but, you know, we won't hold that against him. And then before that, the Honey Dogs with Candy Ojai, off Everything I Bet You. And that's 30 years ago that was released. Adam Levy and company. And then prior to that, Chastity Brown, Colorado, local artist too, out of Minneapolis. Chastity, Colorado was the song, and Silhouettes of Sirens is that album. And she's playing Milk at playing Aunt Annie's listening room coming up in July. All right. And you're listening to KVSC FM and HD St. Cloud and KMOJ HD3 Minneapolis, St. Paul. I'm Uncle Frank, and I got one more hour of diversions to bring at you till 7 o'clock. But it's time to check in with Gracie J, Arts and Culture Collage.
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2: 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On Thursday, July 22nd, beginning at 4 p.m., you can join the Central Minnesota Arts Board as they continue their online discussion series, Race on the Arts, with this session themed Blind Spots, which addresses how racism appears in unconscious patterns, beliefs, and behaviors. Conversation is led by Laura Youngbird, an award-winning artist and arts educator, and a member of the Minnesota Chippewa Grand Portage Band, and the former director of the Native American Art at the Plains Art Museum in Fargo. For links to more information on the Central Minnesota Arts Board online discussion series, Race in the Arts, their next session, Blind Spots, on Thursday, July 22nd at 4 p.m., you can find links on our website at kvsc.org under the Area Events tab. On Saturday, July 24th, you can join the Witt Gallery in downtown St. Cloud. They present a collection of paintings by Sophia Haymans called After Images. The paintings are large-scale and made from a combination of oil and acrylic paint and found bits of natural landscape. The artist reception with Sophia Haymans takes place on Saturday, July 24th, beginning at 7 p.m., with the exhibit running through August 13th. For links to more information on all the art available at the Witt Gallery, as well as other special events, you can find links on our website at kvsc.org under the Area Events tab.
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0: Well, it's KVSC, but I'm not sure what happened there, because, you know, that's not Grace. That's Iowa Jeff. And, fat fingers. I'm sorry. I'll bring it up if I can here. And, I'm Uncle Frank, and we got diversions coming. And we're going to play some more new local music. Megan and the Birdwatcher. And they were, Granite City Folk Society brought them last year to do the kickoff show. They played around here, and I just I just saw them down in the cities again. So they've been playing quite a bit. And this is from their album that they released last year. And we got Feel Good as a tune. KBSC. Divergence.

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1: Well, did anybody bring their father-in-law with them tonight? Nobody brought their father. And I'll tell you something, ladies and gentlemen, I've traveled all over the world. One thing I can tell you is nobody brings their father-in-law anywhere. You know, they bring their mother-in-law because she makes them, you know, but they just leave their father-in-law at home in the garage playing with the vice, you know, turns the vice in, and then he turns the vice back out, does a little finishing nail inventory, checking the 3/4-inch screws and the Elmer's glue, kicking the concrete, goes, man, I wish they'd take me to a Fred Eagle Smith show once in a while. Every once in a while, he goes over, fires up the bandsaw, makes yet another one of those little wooden things that hold napkins at Thanksgiving time, throws it under the bench with the other dozen gross there. And I can tell you don't care either. Places where they really know me well, they bring their father-in-law in, and I sign him, and then they put him back in the Volkswagen, you know. This is one I send out to my ex-father-in-laws every single night.

0: all the Ernies out there. Yeah, all the father-in-laws. Yeah, it was only Father's Day a couple days ago, so I had to slip in a few Father's Day songs. Fred Eagle Smith, how's Ernie? And before that, Ani DeFranco, live version of Shy. Before that, Loretta Lynn with The Pill. And part of that, Joy Ola Duncan with Black Car. And then starting that set off with local musicians, Megan and the Birdwatcher here on 88.1 QBFC. Got to get into more music, but first, Fridays. 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
1: 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And of course, a good bit of ska. 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
0: 88.1 KVSC. Yeah, Sarah Jane Smith. And yours truly, Uncle Frank, are going to be down at the Lemonade Art Festival DJing 5:30 to 7 on Thursday. Yeah, so stop by, check us out, or, you know, don't heckle us too much. Yeah. Otherwise, we'll just keep playing the same song over and over. Yeah. All right. Well, you know, the other thing is I'm going to the Winnipeg Folk Festival, and I'm going there as I'm getting a KVSC. I got a media pass, so I'm able to interview some artists and share some of that stuff when I get back here and report back of what's happening at the Folk Fest. And Kathleen Edwards is playing there, and I've seen her a few times, but you know, you just never know when it's not going to be the last. So I'm so super excited. And if you've been listening to my diversion shows over the last year, you will know that I campaigned heavy for the Her Billionaire album that she released last August as KVSC Album of the Year. It didn't quite get there. However, it has been nominated for Album of the Year on the Americana Music Awards. And there's five. And I can't rattle them off right now, but I know her album, Billionaire, is up for Americana Album of the Year from the Americana Music Awards Association. So we're going to hear something off that. I haven't played this in a while. I used to play something off this CD every diversions, it seemed like, for a while when it first came out. All right. When Say Goodbye, Tell No One, second track, Kathleen Edwards.

There are some bad people in the world that wear their badness all over their face. You can just see it. You can see it when they go on the news. But there's some bad people that look kind of sexy at first. And it's a problem. Mm-hmm.

There's a song about the writer, poet William S. Burroughs. I don't know if he was a bad person, but he did some bad things to some people. I used to idolize him, Jack Kerouac. I still do sometimes when I'm drunk. But it's hard to not see and take into account the things that they did to people in their lives. Kind of left a wake of destruction everywhere they went for a while. There's a song about Burroughs.

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88.1 KVS, your sound alternative. That was Our Native Daughters. Covering Bob Marley, Slave Driver. Prior to that, Jeffrey Martin with 15 Wellspring. And starting that set off with Kathleen Edwards with Say Goodbye, Tell No One, and I'm Uncle Frank, and I got one more set for you. And then on the other side, Rebecca's going to be in for the Alternative 13, and then 8 to 10, she'll bring you the Crispy Bacon New Music Showcase, and then Zach comes in at 10 o'clock for the punk rock show, Undercurrents. All right, and like I said, I'm Uncle Frank. I'll be back next Tuesday, and tune in then. And we're going to leave you with, I'm going to start this first set up with maybe some older stuff here. Ben Folds, Still Fighting It. KVSC Diversions.

0: It is so hot that everything on it is a gas. 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
1: The sun is large.
0: If the sun were hollow, a million Earths could fit inside. And yet, the sun is only a middle-sized star.
1: The sun is far away.
0: About 93 million miles away. And that's why it looks so small.

Scientists have found that the sun is a huge atom-smashing machine. The heat and light of the sun come from the nuclear reactions of hydrogen, carbon, nitrogen, and helium.

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